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0: They're trying to break in with the Treaty of Waitangi. There is the horse that's booked it. And no chance you're going to pull it back. 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And when we do, stand together. 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
1: No tēnei tau tonu nei te rā waiata, Ngotu, nā Tipene. 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

Kia ora e te whānau, nau mai hoki mai, welcome to this final episode of this season of the Major Māori Mixtape. I'm your host Jordan with a Y, and today we're going to start with my own song. This is The Sovereign from my debut album Hibiscus Moon, Love and

Kia ora e te iwi, I'm your host, Jordan with a Y. And in September of this year, I dropped my debut album, Hibiscus Moon, Love and Justice. Here's another track from it. This is Got Me.

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Anei, ko tā rāua Waiata, kai whati te marama.

0: two incredible emerging artists who are absolutely switching up the game, Ama and Chase Woods. And on this track, Kōrero Mai, they team up, so let's get into it.
1: I'm Chase Woods, and this is the Major Māori Mixtape.

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4: Itewao Te Pōti, it's the election debates that can have us on the edge of our seats.
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1: 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Now, as they went on their journeys and they pursued each other and, you know, looking for their brothers, Wairere followed the path cut by his brother Waiho and changed direction before he reached Toreke. Now, he encountered a rough patch of land filled with boulders and, yes, we all know the famous Wairere boulders out there. Now, Wairere found that the boulders were interesting shapes and he wanted to bring one back to prove his story. However, unfortunately, the boulder proved exceptionally heavy and he made it back to Waiho's path. There, exhaustion overtook him. So he fell asleep with the boulder still atop his head. He has not yet shaken the load from his shoulders, so he remains there, sleeping most of the time from the weight over his head. Wairere, fool. I've actually been to that place a few times. Ke te mōhio au nāne, ke te mōhio rānei koe.
0: Te wāo te reo, your flavour.
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0: Ngā Pūriri Pūmo o te Waimate me Taiamai is seeking a mandate to represent their hapū in treaty settlement negotiations with the Crown. Voter registration is now open for mandate voting. 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Registrations will remain open during the voting period. Voting closes at 12 noon, Friday 23 October 2026. For more information, please check the Ngā Pūriri Pūmo Facebook page and website.
1: Hey, are you cycling this weekend?
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1: Coming home clean. 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
1: 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Yes, did you know? Waima was one of the 11 taniwha sons of Areturu. His brothers, set by their mother, all took upon themselves to rapu kāinga, and also to see the countryside in which they lived in. Now, despite the fact that Waiho did not come home to tell his family about the country he sought, Waima began his journey. He ventured away from his brother's path by the narrows, where he turned and went into the countryside. He, like all his other brothers, began to tire of the rocky landscape that bruised his nose, and Waima had to turn around at the Wauku because the region was too mountainous. Now Waima struggled across the rocks, cutting himself as he climbed the twin waterfalls of Taheke. He smoothed a great many rocks with his weight, and as he wiggled back towards his original path. Now his quest led him through south, past Kaikoe, into the swampy lands called Punakitere, where he remains today. Waima, fool, who would have thought? Hokianga, painga hitori.
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0: It's a while, Te Pōti. It's the election debates that can have us on the edge of our seats.
1: The politicians rarely get tested.
0: How will they perform under pressure? Hanga pe haurātou I te mura o te ahi.
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0: Tides and the King Tides. 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Now the boundaries of the land begin at the mouth of te hape and a kau wairanga. Now to continue along the Waiwhakarunga River, ending at the low tide at the river mouth, and then the low tide is there with the spring tides, also known as Tainui or Tai Tainui. It's a noun for spring tides and king tides. Ooh, ka pai wenei kupu hau.
1: Te wā o te reo, your flavour.

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1: 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Reminds me of some of my bros. Now, which brought him to a murky situation. Now, he travelled south, left off Waiho's path, not with the particular goal to see any part of the country. Now he zigzagged and drifted through the high hills, paying no attention to where he travelled. Now when he decided to head back to the harbour, he wasn't sure exactly how to return. Now the path was rough and he had to slosh through the mud flats at one point, and here the mud is soft, sticky, and can be much like a sinkhole. Now, in Motukaraka estuary, yes, the Motukaraka estuary, Wairupu finally found himself underneath too much mud and sinking more and more. He struggled to free himself, but ended up suffocating in the mud. Wairupu tēnā. Gee, interesting. All these sons sort of led a bit of creepy demise. He oi, ko ngā hitori wēnei, o Hokianga.
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1: 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Annie backs the truck in from across the road to pick up a trailer. Dad would be proud. From the hire centre, sussed out and paid for yesterday. Then it's to Maiko's on the main street for plumbing supplies. The two girls there are great. They retrieve a copy of the sale from their records, mine I've left at home. No boys around with hacksaw blades and measuring tapes, they cut the pipes. 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I'm entertaining Punny and Louie just as well. It's still morning, it's still cool amongst the pipes. Louie finds this all pretty fascinating. I'm on the lookout for cars as well. Over the hill and around the bend to Herikino, on to Broadwood. A stop for lunch in Mangamuka, a chance to stretch the legs and fill the puku with Nanny Liza's fish and chips. A three-generation carry-all now, my moko will recall how fun it was we made from small.
0: Rota, rota, la Wikitoria Makia.
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0: are you cycling this weekend?
1: Yeah, heading out tomorrow.
0: Okay, remember to have a hmm.
1: Eh?
0: Yeah, go hard, but have a hmm first. And wear all that fancy protective gear you've got. Because you're the best with getting the kids to help in the community garden, and we're going to need all hands on deck if we're going to get those tomatoes as big as last year.
1: Yeah, those tomatoes were like volleyballs. Will do.
2: If you get injured and can't help in the community, it affects others. So have a hmm and think, if you get hurt, who gets harmed? Find out more at acc.co.nz.
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1: I te mōhiora nei koe nao, yes, did you know that Ohopu was one of the 11 Taniwha sons of Araituru and Niniwa. Now, each of her 11 sons took journey to see the country in which they lived, and yes, each left their own mark on the harbour and its surrounding countryside. Now, Ohopu happened to be a young and impatient Taniwha. He decided to travel north from his home in the harbour. Now, even though there was quite a lot of rock to burrow through, he kept leaping up and out and over the land to see more of it. But both his burrowings and his leaping failed to help him achieve his goals. Now, Ohopu finally became enraged and threw himself as high as he could, landing in Pangaru mountain range. Now, even so high, he could not see the country and the land that he lived in. Now, in his anger, he continued to grow until it became a deep hatred of every living thing. Now, even to this day, he terrorizes the area. Yes, Ohopu. Well, reminds me of some of my cousins who throw tantrums. 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
1: 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Very good ara to hear from Te Whare Tapu Ngāpuhi. He oi anō, Taipari, a noun for high tide. 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Now, the part is still unresolved and it sort of relates to the lakes within the land and the seabed. Yeah, for sure, seabed. Now, this is the land associated with the sea, which is covered by the high tide. To the Māori, this land belongs to us. He koe taku tai moana, for sure, seabed. Taipari, noun for high tide.
0: Te wao te reo, your flavour.
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0: Kupu hau.
1: 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Cyril Chapman was one who carried it within the 1975 march, carved by Mokapuru. He oi anō, pōwhenua, it's a noun. It's a post marker of ownership or boundary marker, a land marker post, a land symbol of support. A post placed predominantly within the ground to mark position of an area of a jurisdiction over it. Mena ko tōna Māoritanga. Ko ngā pau whenua tēnei I tukua e ngā iwi. Nōna aua whenua ki raro I te kingitanga o Potatau. Now, loosely translated is that these are the land symbols of support for those lands that had been placed in the tribes under King Potatau's protection. Nā, ko te kuari waiho o whakatāne I te taha rāwhiti, he pau whenua kā rangaranga no tērā takutai. He kaha anō te haere I roto I e nā waiata. Now the headlines outside of Whakatāne also on the eastern side, it is well known that the landmark of the coast and that is also quoted within many of their songs. Pauwhenua.
0: Te wā o te reo, your flavour.
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0: Kuli stēnei, hono mai ki tō tātou hōtaka o te ata, join me on our morning show 8 to 10, Monday to Friday here on Tautoko.
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1: 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Now, upon Kupe's entrance into the harbour, it reminded of him of some of his Pacific kāinga, back then Te Mananui Akiwa, and he named it Te Puna I Te Ao Marama, the spring of enduring light. 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
1: 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I say brother, he's one of three whose paths have crossed from east to west. He says sister, taking down his shades and his black leathers, just like a movie take in the four square at Rawini. The years roll away, finding each other Mutukuri out of Utukura. 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Watching the cars boarding the ferry to Kohu Kohu, to a place we vibrate at, Matapu. 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
0: Rota Rota, la Wikitoria Machio.
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1: I te mōhio rā nei koe, yes, did you know that Waiho was the oldest of the 11 taniwha sons of Araituru? Now his brothers Set, by their mother, all took it upon themselves to see who could borrow the furthest through the countryside out of the harbour. And it was Waiho's boasting that led to the competition. Now Waiho, being the instigator, became the first to leave the cave. Now the cave faced the setting sun, the west, Te Taihawaru. So he set out in that direction, being the first taniwha to borrow. He left a considerable amount of change in the geography. Now first, he borrowed through the narrows into the wide valley, which opened a pathway for the ocean to fill the land, creating the Kohu Kohu Horeke Expanse. Now after the trial of the narrows, Waiho found himself at the edge of the Puketi Mountains, which forced him to move around the rocky exteriors. Now needing rest, he waddled up the slope until he came to the high plateau, where he rested. Now Waiho dug a circular hole with his tail on the flattest part of the plateau for a bed. Now round and round, Waiho curled up in the middle of his bed, making himself comfortable. As he slept, his tail filled up with rainwater and he drowned there. Now this is how Lake Omapere came to be. Waiho, pārekareka ngā kōrero nei.
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1: Hokianga Country and Western Festival 2023. 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
0: Rota Rota, La Wikitoria, Makio.
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5: Yeah, those tomatoes were like volleyballs. 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
7: Mā waira e tū. 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
1: 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It was hence named on Kupe's departure from the harbour. As his family members remained here in the harbour, he exited the harbour and says, Hei konei rā e te puna o te ao marama. E kore au e Hokianga Nui mai. 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And then it later became Hokianga Nui a Kupe. 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
0: Rota Rota, na Wikitoria, Makia.
2: 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I haven't been in 5 years. And keep the lights on. 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
1: Treaty of its manner, to belittle the reo, we're trying to make it a second-class language in our

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1: I te mōhio rānei koe, yes, that Motu Kauri was one of the 11 Taniwha sons of Araituru and Niniwa. Now, each of her 11 sons took a journey to see the country in which they lived, and each left his own mark on the harbour. Now, in addition to the sightseeing journey, Motu Kauri set out to find his brother, Ohopa. Now, he had become so angry that he became a menace to the area and that he wedged himself. Now, Motu Kauri, one of the last brothers to journey from the sea cave home in the Hokianga Harbour, he became confused by the high ridges. Now, he circled around trying to find his brother, making Motu Tea Basin, before finding his trail again. Now, after he found a familiar starting point, however, his wayward brother had already spotted him from above. Now, Ohopa had the advantage of having both a good view and great supply of rocks, now which he pelted down over Motu Kauri at that time. Now, as he headed out of the harbour, one of the rocks struck him on the head, leaving him unconscious and eventually killing him. Now, today Motu Kauri's body is still visible as Motu Tea Island. Well, I te mōhio rānei koe.
0: Te wao, te reo, your flavour.
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2: 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Very good ara to hear from Te Whare Tapu o Ngāpuhi. He oi anō, taipari, a noun for high tide. 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Now, the part is still unresolved and it sort of relates to the lakes within the land and the seabed. Yeah, for sure, seabed. Now, this is the land associated with the sea, which is covered by the high tide. To the Māori, this land belongs to us. He koe taku tai moana, for sure, seabed. Taipari, noun for high tide.
1: Te wā o te reo, your flavour.

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1: 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Now, Kaiwaha stands in a place called Waiwhatawhata. Now, as Tohe and his pononga, Ariki, descended down the mountain to a place that we call Waiwhatawhata, it was flooded and it was raining. So Waiwhatawhata literally means to build a bridge over water. Hence the name Waiwhatawhata. It was flooding at the time, and te koe hoki o te tūpunae. You might jump in the flooded creek, build a bridge. 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
0: Te wao te reo, your flavour.
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1: Whatu ngarongaro te tangata. Driving up to the Kingiwaiowa Papakaing on a late autumn Sunday morning, Hokianga comes calling for Naungatanga skipping across cracks in the road, life's fire in its veins. A peaceful hush in pink, tangata still asleep, chooks scratch in the dust looking for a worm, something to eat. Standing on the hill, I survey the lie of the land all round an empty theatre. Trees are broken and stacked to be taken. Below ngā kahu e rere ana protest flags, he tohu resistance, te mauahara, a portion some people know what others don't. The tilling of the land still remains a record of life's journey.
0: Rota Rota, ngā Wikitoria Makio.
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1: I te mōhio rānei koe. Yes, did you know that on your way through the Waipoua Forest, yes, coming through Amamaku, you get to the top of the hill and then you spot the golden sand dunes of Hokianga. That hill is called Pakia and it was named by our tupuna Tohe. Now, when he arrived there on his journey to see his daughter, it was raining, and pakia is a application applied by rumirumi hand massage to dry yourself. Ah, it was raining at that time, and his ponunga ariki was there to assist him. Pakia. Yeah, full too much as Hokianga.
0: Te wā o te reo, your flavour.
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0: Kula istene, hono mai ki tō tātou hōtaka o te ata. 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
1: Tautoko, 97.5, 99.5, yes sir. Kia ora.
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1: 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Did you know that Hokianga Whakapau Karakia was the third name given to our wonderful harbour? Now, on the arrival of Nuku Tawhiti Ngaruanui, the captains of Ngātoki Matawhaurua and Māmari, yes, well, make a long story short, is that they had a battle of incantations, a bit like those super saiyans that we see. Now, the battle of incantations was over the whale. Hence the name of my people, Te Hikutu. Well, getting back to the story, Hokianga Whakapau Karakia, and to the contrary, is actually Hokianga of exhausted incantations. It's got nothing to do with the missionaries and the amount of hāhi or Christian influence on our harbour. No, this goes back to the time of Nuku Tawhiti and Māmari, the Māori super saiyans of the day. 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
0: Te wao te reo, your flavour.
2: E mihi atu kia kaitai katoa, e whakarara mai atu ki te reo takiwā o Taitiko FM.

0: Rota Rota, la Wikitoria Makio.
1: 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She stood in the quiet, pooty leaves, dancing in the night. 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Her voice soars on high from mountain pa to pa, the sacred hall, the hallowed space, a higher ground where hope and joy spill forth its form. A frequency, I heard it, I know she said it is a special sound. It weaves two worlds when it calls. The axe falls upon the block, splits the log, and a chip is hurled into the heart of the matter. Vibrations hit the spot, it does its job, making patterns upon the moana ripple to the pull of a secret language, moon and wind race, who calls the gathering.
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2: Kia kaha te kōrero.
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2: Nā whakatauki.

0: connected to this kaupapa, the Anne Dysart Kahukura Awards, celebrating and acknowledging the people who help shine a light within our communities.
1: Joining me in the studio are Nannies Against P, who have been named finalists in the E Te Whānau Kahukura Awards. Anō reira, e mihi ana kia kōrua. First of all, for those hearing about Nannies Against P for the first time, tell us who you are and what the kaupapa is, please.
2: Yes, certainly. So the Nannies Against P, the Opu, was established in 2017 under the umbrella of Ngā Kaurahi Trust. So the trust has operated since 1997, providing health and wellbeing initiatives on marae. And the trust, represented by local hiritaunga marae, mihiro, o mahu runanga, matahiwi, te apina and waimarama.
1: Japai, that is amazing.
2: Yeah.
1: Yeah, and why did this kaupapa get off the ground?
2: Right now, it's a need all over Aotearoa. So a board member and kaumata of the trust shared her terrifying ordeal that her and her mokopuna experienced by her son, who was a methamphetamine user. Following her kōrero, other members also, kaumata, shared their experiences. So the trust decided to organise a hui on Omahura Marae, where up to 70 people attended from different organisations, and a lawyer firm and health providers attended. So the first hui was held at Omahu, as I said, then Matahiwi and Kohipatiki Marae. From there, meetings, a core group of nannies met every month after that. And since I've been on board, the Nannies Against P has increased. We've got younger ones wanting to come on, younger nannies, you know, who are victims of methamphetamine. So we're heading in that way.
1: Yeah. What have been some of the challenges that Nannies Against P have faced from 2017 to now?
2: Actually, I can't recall really having any challenges, eh? But I have been thinking the last couple of days there are going to be challenges. I just get some like a download, you know, because we've done a one day wānanga at Mihiro Whare, and I invited some lived experience people to come and have a kōrero with us. And so from there, Waimarama had caught on to it, and now they want to have a wānanga as well. So preferably, I prefer that we focus on our marae around here. Like, see, we have the six marae's, but we've got Central Hawke's Bay as well. Mm. We've been to Central Hawke's Bay, we've been to Te Pairu Marae, and it was really, really cool. And so from there, because I've got whānau myself, you know, young nephews and involved with methamphetamine, but they praise us, you know. They want to change the environment that they themselves are in. Yeah.
1: Yeah, that's beautiful. Now, you've been named finalist in the E Te Whānau Kahukura Awards. What did that recognition mean to you?
3: You're doing something.
2: Yeah. And it was amazing because it's our first time to an award. Sadly enough, you know, not all of us could attend the award, but that was Kei Te Pai, and so we went there, and there our name was picked out, and we were so much looked after.
3: I was shocked.
1: That is beautiful. What changes have you seen over the years with the mahi that you've been doing?
3: It's opened up new
2: colours. Yeah, it has. We've got more opportunities.
3: Like us, yeah.
1: That's beautiful.
2: Yeah.
1: It shows that this kaupapa is bigger than ourselves.
2: It certainly is.
1: What messages do you have to share with whānau who may be currently facing something like this, that, you know, they feel so isolated?
2: We need to hear from them first if they want to open up and talk about it, you know. Whether they be queer, whether they be an auntie or uncle, you know, an auntie, a

0: affected by the meth. I've got a lot of connections. I'm involved with a lot of other things, and it's all to do with methamphetamine at the end of the day, suicide prevention, mental health. And so I make a lot of connections, and so that's helped us on our journey.
1: Anō reira, e mihi ana ki a kōrua.
2: E tū whānau, working together for a violence-free future. E tū.
3: Ngā pūriri pūmau o te Waimate me Taiamai is seeking a mandate to represent their hapū in treaty settlement negotiations with the Crown. Voter registration is now open for mandate voting. Votes can be cast at any of our voting hui, online or by post by hapū members 18 years or older. Registrations will remain open during the voting period. Voting closes at 12 noon, Friday 23 October 2026. For more information, please check the Ngā Pūriri Pūmau Facebook page and website.

0: Rota Rota, na Wikitoria, Makia.
1: 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Moihau flow busking in the late afternoon sun in a perfect bow. Mudflat exposed, half out the tide at Te Pine. Papua below McCarthy homestead waits patiently for the coming. Māori our tiwai waka flits from limb of the tōtara to stump. She's come to call, bring back the birdsong cackle. Old timer's bush that lines its own story in time. Kahi katoa reaching for the sun straight, no bent punga he older, bark peeling. A natural man-made seat, a gentle slope, a study, Hokianga ki te rafti. Annie's spot for a home in the sky, she'll build a kāinga for her uri, at one with the ngārara and the goat.
0: Rota Rota, ngā Wikitoria, Makia.

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1: 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Long, undisturbed occupation, uncontinuous occupation, and the title to land through occupation by a group, generally over a long period of time. Now, the group is able, through the use of whakapapa, to trace back to primary ancestors who lived on the land, like many of our kaumātua and kuia did with the tribunal and their wai numbers. 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Now, some land being awarded according to the ahikāroa and the permanent occupation of the land of the ancestors, right down to the ancestors, the court is not examining carefully enough as to whether that undisturbed occupation is actually correct. Ahikāroa, burning fires of occupation.
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2: It's the election debates that can have us on the edge of our seats.
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5: Hey, are you cycling this weekend?
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6: Yeah, those tomatoes were like volleyballs. 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
0: Rota Rota, la Wikitoria Machia.

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3: 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Ngā Wikitoria, Mākio.
4: Te Puke Hospitality. We've come to rest here for the night. I love the warmth of this room, large enough for us all to fit. Auntie Tia makes sure we have everything we need. 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Marae styles mattresses line two walls. Kids sleep on a fold-up couch bed. I settle on my mattress, Mukapuna joins me. 21st keys in a row, a statement of whānau well-being above and below. The living on the side, the wailing wall out front. Memory of Nanny Waima in her photograph hang. She smiles at me, come stay a while where our beloved tūpuna be. I can feel you all around, the place is bursting with joy. What a lovely sleep I have here at Te Puke. Just down the road, it's 4:30 now as we creep, readying to go, Ani and I, while the kids still sleep. Today is the opening of the Ngā Tahuna Papakāinga. We arrive in plenty of time. Twinkling lights from phones light the way on point. Tikanga and love will guide us today.
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1: Mana whenua. Yes, something everybody here in Te Tai Tokerau Ngāpuhi is very familiar with is mana whenua. Because, yes, we all know Ngāpuhi did not cede their sovereignty. He oi anō, mana whenua is a noun and it's a description of territorial rights, power from the land, authority over the land or territory, or jurisdiction over land or territory, a power associated with possession and occupation of tribal lands. Now, the tribe's history and legends is based in the lands that they have occupied over generations since the landing of the waka. Now, mēnei ko tōna whakamaori, ko au nei te mōrehu kou mātua oroto o taua hapū e ora nei. 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I am the surviving elder of the sub-tribe Te Hikutū, and I also have authority over the land here in Whirinaki in the present day. Mana whenua.
0: Te wā o te reo, your flavour.
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0: manakaha o te whānau, the strength and power of the whānau.
1: Nau mai ki tēnei kaupapa motuhake, he kōrero mō te tangata, mō te mahi, mō te hapori. I tēnei wā, we'll hear the stories and experiences of those connected to this kaupapa. The Anne Dysart Kahukura Awards, celebrating and acknowledging the people who help shine a light within our communities.
2: Joining me in the studio are Nannies Against P, who have been named finalists in the Etu Whanau Kahukura Awards. Anō reira, e mihi ana kia kōrua. First of all, for those hearing about Nannies Against P for the first time, tell us who you are and what the kaupapa is, please.
3: Yes, certainly. So the Nannies Against P, the Opu, was established in 2017 under the umbrella of Ngā Kaurahi Trust. So the trust has operated since 1997, providing health and wellbeing initiatives on marae. And the trust, represented by local hiritaunga marae, mihiro, o mahu runanga, matahiwi, te apina and waimarama.
2: Japai, that is amazing.
3: Yeah.
2: Yeah, and why did this kaupapa get off the ground?
3: Right now, it's a need all over Aotearoa. So a board member and co-mata of the trust shared her terrifying ordeal that her and her mokopuna experienced by her son, who was a methamphetamine user. Following her kōrero, other members also, co-mata, shared their experiences. So the trust decided to organise a hui on Omahura Marae, where up to 70 people attended from different organisations, and a lawyer firm and health providers attended. So the first hui was held at Omahu, as I said, then Matahiwi and Kohupātiki Marae. From there, meetings, a core group of nannies met every month after that. And since I've been on board, the Nannies Against P has increased. We've got younger ones wanting to come on, younger nannies, you know, who are victims of methamphetamine. So we're heading in that way.
2: Yeah. What have been some of the challenges that Nannies Against P have faced from 2017 to now?
3: Actually, I can't recall really having any challenges, eh? But I have been thinking the last couple of days there are going to be challenges. I just get some like a download, you know, because we've done a one day wānanga at Mihiro Whare, and I invited some lived experience people to come and have a kōrero with us. And so from there, Waimarama had caught on to it, and now they want to have a wānanga as well. So preferably, I prefer that we focus on our marae around here. Like, see, we have the six marae's, but we've got Central Hawke's Bay as well. Mm. We've been to Central Hawke's Bay, we've been to Te Pairu Marae, and it was really, really cool. And so from there, because I've got whānau myself, you know, young nephews and involved with methamphetamine, but they praise us, you know. They want to change the environment that they themselves are in. Yeah.
2: Yeah, that's beautiful. Now, you've been named finalist in the Etu Whanau Kahukura Awards. What did that recognition mean to you?
4: We're doing something.
3: Yeah. And it was amazing because it's our first time to an award. Sadly enough, you know, not all of us could attend the award, but that was Kaita Pai, and so we went there, and there our name was picked out, and we were so much looked after.
4: I was shocked.
2: That is beautiful. Yeah. What changes have you seen over the years with the mahi that you've been doing?
4: It's opened up new
3: colours. Yeah, it has. We've got more opportunities.
4: Like us, yeah.
2: That's beautiful.
3: Yeah.
2: It shows that this kaupapa is bigger than ourselves.
3: It is, yeah, it is. Yeah. It certainly is, yeah.
2: What messages do you have to share with whānau who may be currently facing something like this, that, you know, they feel so isolated?
3: We need to hear from them first if they want to open up and talk about it, you know. Whether they be queer, whether they be an auntie or uncle, you know, an auntie affected by the meth. I've got a lot of connections. I'm involved with a lot of other things, and it's all to do with methamphetamine at the end of the day, suicide prevention, mental health. And so I make a lot of connections, and so that's helped us on our journey.
2: Anō reira, e mihi ana ki a kōrua.
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10: Joining us to kōrero is NZCTU, Council of Trade Unions President Sandra Gray. Thanks for your time, Sandra. Tēnā koe. Kia ora. Another week of election promises. Are workers any clearer, Sandra, about which policies are actually going to put more money in their pockets and improve job security?
11: We are absolutely seeing the parties diverge now around workers' whānau, around stability and security, and of course, who they're going to back during this election to be able to have the incomes we need to thrive. And it is certainly clear now that National and ACT are definitely not backing workers and their families. Neither are they supporting our whānau who are out of work at the moment and underemployed in what is a really tough economy. So, you know, workers are starting to see some real choices ahead of them

0: pay equity and they're going to address fair pay agreements. So that means we're going to see boosts in incomes for a whole lot of workers by those things being addressed. What we're seeing, of course, on the other side is National Act and New Zealand First saying they're going to stay with the system they've put in over the last 3 years, which has caused that drop in real incomes and caused that hardship for families. And it is real hardship. And I think the most disappointing thing to see is that we have a Prime Minister stand up in the First Leaders debate and basically deny that New Zealanders are doing it tough and say, it's okay, I met one woman and she's doing all right. Well, we need to be very clear with this Prime Minister. 440,000 people without enough work, underutilised, is a sign the economy is in trouble. One in five young Māori unemployed and not in education is a sign of real trouble and real distress. And for families, the impact is just so harsh. It is hard to describe what is happening for our poorest whānau. And, you know, he should not stand up and lie about the reality of people's lives. We might not agree with his solutions to the problem, but at least he could acknowledge we are doing it tough out there.
1: Oh, it's the beneficiary's fault, obviously. And we've got, we've got a whole bank of...
0: Let's get started on that one. Isn't it horrendous how this government is absolutely punching down, hurting the most vulnerable of our New Zealanders? Tougher stand-down periods for beneficiaries. Our whānau can't find jobs because there aren't jobs, not because they're somehow lazy or morally corrupt, but this government is going to make their lives so much worse, and that's going to plunge more children into poverty. That is absolutely what we're going to see.
1: And, of course, we've got a whole bank of kids leaving school. I really feel for them, Sandra. You know, I recall it wasn't easy when we left school as well, trying to find a start on the career path or just even a job to pay rent. But things are so desperately tough out there at the moment. What fate is awaiting these young people who are leaving school at the end of 2026, do you think?
0: Well, we are seeing young people delaying leaving home because they just can't afford to step out and be independent, because that's one of the joys of leaving school, isn't it? You get a job and you can leave home and strike out and start your own life. We're seeing young people ending up in long-term poverty, you know, and that's years of poverty, and that's going to scar them for at least 20 years of their life, because if you don't get that good start at the beginning, you can't become independent, you can't start saving, you can't start doing things like putting money into KiwiSaver or a house. And we're seeing thousands of young people like that. About 17%, I think, is the latest figures of youth unemployment. We have to be appalled at that. And, you know, the current National New Zealand First and ACT government have no actual ideas on how to deal with this other than punish young people by whipping the benefit off them. We are starting to see, you know, Te Pāti Māori Greens in particular, and Labour has some policies that will lift young people and get them into jobs. The graduate nursing idea from Labour, you know, says if you're going to train as a nurse, we're going to make sure you get a job. Surely parents are looking at that and going, there might be some hope that my kids will get jobs and stay in New Zealand.
1: Well, that's the hope, because so many people's grandkids are being raised in Australia. It's incredible. Look, at the same time here with these desperate circumstances, also want to acknowledge the 90-day legislation as well. I heard of a young wahine who went and did her best, and at the end of 90 days was said thanks but no thanks, and you know, this is what she was subjected to, and others no doubt. But at the same time that many households are struggling, Sandra, wealth at the very top continues to grow. Is the gap between workers and what the wealthiest New Zealanders becoming an election issue? What should the political parties be proposing to address it?
0: We are seeing, you know, again, Greens, Te Pāti Māori and Labour proposing a reform of our tax system so that those who are mega rich, we are talking the billionaires and the multi-millionaires, are going to have to step up if we have a left-leaning government and pay what they owe in the tax system. They use all the public services, the roads, the

0: you know, police in the same way that every other citizen does, but they do not pay what they owe in taxation. So we've got to get that addressed. What we can't have, and we saw it with National's 47-point small business plan this week, is workers being blamed for the economic situation and not being able to form unions and have collective agreements in small business, because that's going to grow that gap as well. We need strong collectives to protect workers' wages and conditions. But yeah, when you know, have rising numbers of billionaires in New Zealand and growing child poverty, this is an election issue. This is something, it's not just an election issue, it's a future issue, because we cannot survive as a country if we keep widening that divide and rewarding a very small number of people who live in New Zealand with tax breaks and with support, and blaming the poorest for what's going on in our economy. Very different economic rules are needed, and we do have to address tax.
1: Speaking of tax, you're the president of the Council of Trade Unions. So what about the Taxpayers Union? Are they doing a disservice to the history of unionism in this country?
0: They are not a union. They do not have a democratic set of processes like unions have. They aren't about workers, which is what the word union means. And they are absolutely throwing all sorts of things into this election mix that make no sense, that have no backing, and in fact contribute to the lies being told by some of our politicians. And we are seeing a disservice to democracy overall. You follow that leaders' debate, you see how often our Prime Minister lies, and you've got to say, that's not the democracy I want to be part of. That's not where I want to head. And right-wing lobby groups are actually contributing to all of those lies. We need the public to be very clear. We want a system of good democratic debate. That's not what we're getting when we have those lobby groups involved.
1: Well, the most important election in recent memory is nearly upon us, Ihoma. Please be very considerate when you decide which way you're going to vote. Polls have got this still neck and neck. We just can't afford to have another 3 years of this right-leaning anti-Māori, anti-worker outfit. And so your decision is vitally important. With us today, Sandra Gray, President of the New Zealand Council of Trade Unions. As always, Sandra, appreciate your time and whakaaro. Tēnā koe.
0: Thank you.
1: Thank you. Flifford Simons is joining us in a moment. Ardena Williams, tānau tui ono. It is no doubt with a bit of a political lean our programs of late. We make no apology for that. This is such an important period in our development and aspirations as a people. Well, from the NZCTU, let's turn to the Public Service Association. It's been right in the firing line this term. More than 10,000 public sector jobs have been lost. Communities have felt the impact of restructuring and service reductions. And at the same time, we've seen a huge number of New Zealanders packing their bags and heading overseas. So as another week of the election hustings comes to an end, what's actually been offered to public servants and working whānau? What needs to change, and other political parties listening to the people delivering our essential public services? With us today is the PSA National Secretary, Flerfit Simons. Thanks for your time, Fleur. Tēnā koe.
2: Tēnā koe, Dale.
1: Thanks. After more than 10,000 public sector jobs lost, what impact are those cuts now having on the people left behind and on the public services that whānau rely on every day?
2: Well, we are seeing the impact every day. We're seeing it in wait times, blowouts in the public service. Now, that is in the core public service. Things like being able to access mediation services if you're having trouble at work. Both workers or employers can say to the Ministry of Business, Economic and Innovation and Employment, we're having trouble, things aren't going well, we'd like to sit down and talk it through. And we've had a world-class mediation service up until this government got its hands on it. But they imposed cuts on that service, and now wait times have blown out so much that it's not genuine access to, for example, mediation. So what was previously a great service that would actually... ships before it got out of hand is now no longer accessible to people. And it was pretty galling to see the National Party come out this week with a small business policy which said, oh, we're going to prioritise getting people into mediation. Well, that's pretty hypocritical and cynical, given that their government's cuts have meant mediation times have blown out and it's actually not accessible. And there are examples of that all over the public service, but also in the health system. The impact of this government's cuts are being felt now, but we also know they're going to be felt for generations. There is going to be scarring in the delivery of public services because of this period of this very right-wing, very anti-worker, very anti-public service government.
1: What about those who are vying for the reins of power and the nation's chequebook? What are we hearing from them about reinstatement of jobs or other 10,000 that have gone for good?
2: We have called on opposition parties to commit to restoring the cuts to the public service, which will mean that those jobs would go back into the public service, because we know that they've actually lost critical expertise but also capacity, and many of the people are actually available to come back and do the work. Lots of them are in other roles, but many of them would take the opportunity to come back into the public service. Unfortunately, no political party is actually committing to totally restoring those cuts, and that's disappointing. But what we anticipate will happen is, if we do change the government, which is our campaign, we will see a new government come in, and quickly they will realise that more funding is required to the public service to rebuild after the cuts. And it might actually be more than has been cut, because you've got to overcome the impact of those cuts and then rebuild the public service. So we'll continue campaigning on that. We're not seeing that political commitment at this time, but we are seeing political commitment from Labor and the Greens and Te Pāti Māori to stem the cuts, and that is to stop the future cuts that this government has planned, because this government's not finished. They've dismissed thousands of workers, but they're now forcing further cuts. They're saying they can replace 9,000 public servants with AI. It's just completely unrealistic.
1: For those of us in Civvy Street, these are big numbers, of course, 10,000. But I guess in a way we don't appreciate what impact it is having on the delivery of services to the wider New Zealand public. So 10,000 jobs have been lost. Which areas are affected most here, and how would we on Civvy Street or out in the general public recognise the severity of those cuts?
2: Yeah, well, that figure probably includes also cuts we've seen in our health system. And this government puts a brave face on its commitment to health, but actually 1,000 data and digital jobs have gone from hospitals all over New Zealand. That's the people in each hospital that make sure that there's IT support available for doctors and nurses and other health workers. That's the people who make sure that, for example, patient records are sent from theatre to other areas of the hospital. Those roles have been removed from the public health system. And actually now what we're seeing, and you ask about the impact on people, every time you're in the health system, you rely on those electronic systems working. Because we've lost the people who knew the quirks of them, who knew how to patch them and fix them quickly when they went down, we're actually seeing IT outages last so much longer and have a much greater clinical impact. So clinicians are being forced back to pen and paper, to whiteboards. Quite often they don't actually have whiteboards, but that kind of pen and paper type approach to health, because the IT system's down. And every health worker I talk to in our hospitals has an example of where the IT systems, the email systems, the apps that send information to pharmacy, that collect patient data, falling apart and it having an impact on patient care. So we're seeing the impact in our hospital system every day. And members of the public are feeling that. They're seeing it. And they're right to be worried and anxious about it, because it is having an impact. And we are going to see that for quite some time, because you can't just simply rebuild an IT system.
1: No, certainly not. Can you recall, from a worker's perspective and a public service perspective, the type of savagery that we have seen in the past 3 years from any previous government?
2: I've talked to a lot of retired union officials about the Employment Contracts Act in 1991, and that was a piece of legislation designed to smash up unions and to take away workers' rights. But they say this government's gone even further. They've done things that people thought were unfathomable. They never admitted prior to the election that they would simply cancel pay equity claims. In fact, the National Party had been quite proud of its position on pay equity in the past and celebrated with us when we did the care and support workers settlement in 2017. So to see them come in without any prior warning during the last election campaign, cancel pay equity claims and prevent women from raising them again was quite extreme. And it's just one example. If you look at what they've done to workers' rights, the Uber drivers won their case all through the courts to be treated properly, to get sick leave, to get minimum entitlements to wages. They won the whole way. The court process was clear, the law was clear, and the National Party enabled Brooke Van Velden to simply change the law to exactly what Uber wanted and to make these drivers experience exploitation by legal design of a statute of parliament. And I just think, you know, that this government has gone much further than even previous national governments when it attacks workers' rights. It's also undermined health and safety provisions that came out as a result of Pike River. Workers now really have so few rights, and they haven't stopped there. They have attacked the employment, well, they've introduced a piece of legislation called the Employment Leave Bill, which takes away entitlements to be paid properly based on what you earn when you go on holiday. All these minimum codes that have protected working people in this country for decades are being eroded and removed and really undermined by this National Party's, and I think you're right to say, very savage, hostile approach to workers.
1: I just want to finish up with the correlation between Tangata Whenua goals to address the injustices of the past and the seeking of parity and justice from working class New Zealanders. Often they're seen as two distinct issues, but in fact we're all fighting for the same thing. What would you say of the relationship here? Because our people feel compressed, squeezed by this heavy-handed and bullying attitude that we've seen from this coalition government. But I suspect it's the same for working class people in New Zealand. We're on the same waka in many ways. What would you say of the correlation, Fleur?
2: I think you're right. I think that what we have seen from this government has been extreme, but what we have seen in response, including from Māori, has been incredibly empowering. It's been inspirational, and there has been a real expression of solidarity between the working class, Māori, the environmental movement, the union movement. I look back to that day at the hīkoi at Parliament on the 19th of November in 2024. That was a beautiful display of resistance, but also a display of solidarity. I walked around Parliament grounds that day, and the people that were there were the reflection and face of modern New Zealand. Māori led it, and everybody got in behind because we knew what was at stake. And it's fundamentals about our nation, fundamentals about the place of Te Tiriti o Waitangi, and people actually getting a fair go. So I think this government has been appalling. They've been a high watermark in savagery against working people, against Māori, but the response has been proportionate and appropriate. And we just need to keep that response going in the 29 days between today and the general election so we vote them out. And it's very important that we do vote this government out, because what it says is to a National Party in the future, when they go back into opposition and they lick their wounds, this kind of anti-worker, this kind of divisive, racist approach doesn't have a future in New Zealand. You need to think again and you need to do some soul searching. And there's lots of reasons why beating this government's important, but it's very important for the message that it sends them about their role in the future in New Zealand. Because I'm not naive enough to think that they'll never govern again.
1: It's always neat having a cordial with you, Fleur. Thanks so much. We'll talk again, no doubt, as we build up to November 7. Appreciate your thoughts and time this morning again. Mauri ora. Now, there's been a report of a situation in Whangarei where rough sleepers have been putting up tents, I guess, on a somewhat disused rugby ground in the city. There's hope of an 11th hour reprieve for rugby ground rough sleepers. It seems that they're going to be moved on at some stage today. Well, with us is Huhana Linden, who, as you know, has made a point of being on the ground when Māori issues surface. She's kindly with us to reflect on the situation confronting these, well, so-called rough sleepers. They'll be our whānau, though, on a rugby ground in Whangarei. Thanks for your time, Huhana. Tēnā koe.
3: Tēnā koe matua, Dale. Tēnā tātou katoa.
1: Tēnā koe. What ground are we talking about and how many people are there?
3: This is Whangarei Old Boys, just nearby Ōkara Park in the central Whangarei. We've had rough sleepers up here, and some of them have been here for many, many years at Old Boys, camped out, you know, just trying to make ends meet and get by. These whānau are known to the community, and the rugby club grounds have been closed for a few years now, and so they are here. We are at day 10 of a 10-day notice from council where eviction was going to be executed today to move them off the rugby grounds via council bylaws. So this isn't a central government legislated move. This is a council bylaw that's being used in terms of public spaces. And I've been in council this week and trying to advocate for a pause, as have others, our community, and I want to acknowledge Auntie Maria Mino and the whānau and others in our services have been up and have done a working bee yesterday with the whānau, because there's been concerns around, you know, cumulative health and safety issues, but there's been a wraparound support from our community, and we've got a big group of whānau here who are on site worried that a termination or some type of eviction will take place. Probably about 40 of us here, and it's a nice wairua, and our whānau who live here are just trying to get by, and they're lovely people. They're our whānau.
1: They're our whānau. I assumed as much. So it's a disused rugby field. Obviously people would be interested in ablutions. Are the toilet blocks there working?
3: No. So there's no services, and that's the thing, you know, like, it's been like this for a while, and there are proposals. There's movers and shakers in Whangarei that are trying to get a night shelter proposal going. I want to recognise the wraparound of open arms that have come together from the community to support, knowing that there was pressure coming for these whānau to move. But where do you move them to? Where do you move them to? We don't need to be so punitive in our approach and just move them to where? To another park? To the trees, up into the mountains, until we find sustainable, safe housing for our whānau, all whānau, then all we're doing is just moving the problem out of sight. But they're not out of our mind, and they're in our hearts.
1: Yeah, tēnā koe. You say that some have been living there for what could be months, maybe even years. I'm assuming they're living in tents. Say they're our people. I'm assuming most, if not all of them, would be Māori. And so
3: they're all Māori.
1: All Māori. Okay. Families, singles, old, young. Could you describe how many people are calling the park home? And what the mood is for what you're suggesting is a pause to try and find some accommodation. I hear that they're going to be pushed aside later today if your efforts aren't successful, Huhana.
3: Yeah, so there's been 8 to 10 whānau up here on the grounds, and there are services actively engaged with them. We have a mayoral task force that's been doing a huge amount of work to try and, you know, work with our whānau. It is complex, but we also have to find homes to put them in. There's an MSD list that you've got to get on. The system isn't necessarily the easiest when you're a normal or average whānau, let alone a kāinga kore whānau, these rough sleepers. So having that navigation and that support to help guide them is key. Many of the whānau that are here, services have reported that they are working with them intensely, and they do want to find a whare. So the process is underway. The 10-day notice is what got everyone going. The 10-day notice was certainly a shock to community and also to those living here. So the rallying, the open arms of getting here and helping with the working bee, and also the alarm across town has rung out, and acknowledgement to our hapu representatives on the Māori Standing Committee of Whangarei District Council, who formally raised those concerns in council on Tuesday in their meeting, saying, hey, he tangata tēnei, he whānau tēnei, me ata haere, you know, we have to find whare haumaru for these whānau. And so we're just here standing in solidarity for whānau wellbeing, for a safe, dry, warm home, for putting the heart back into it. And I have received a call last night, Matua Dale, that council is going to pause what they're doing. I don't know what that pause looks like, and I hope that our mayor or councillors might come on site and talk to the whānau on what that pause looks like, and let the services do their good mahi. Let the services get on with it and find accommodation that suits the needs of the whānau here.
1: Tēnā koe, Huhana Linden with us, being somewhat dragged away from the important campaigning that is involved 5 weeks out from an election to come and tautoko these rough sleepers who are our whānau living in tents on a disused rugby ground. Now, how does this illustrate the politics of New Zealand in recent times, that a situation like this should be as it is?
3: Okay, so this is no surprise, these guys here. They've been here for years, some of them, multiple years. But why are they doing it now is my question. Why now, out of all of these months and years, are the council choosing to do it now? And that's what's, you know, really hard is that, is it because of the political environment that now it's a good time to move homeless on? You know, can we take a manaaki approach is my pātai. And so I am really pleased that I received that phone call last night that a pause would be implemented, because we need that pause, but I don't know the timing. I don't know what that looks like. I'm waiting for my own updates. And I believe the mayor will come on site sometime today and meet with the whānau and with services.
1: Yeah, well, fair enough too. And then, of course, we have to look at the deplorable state of politics that sees our people who have been stuck in a tent on a football field for years because they can't find a house. And I do take your point that just out from an election, they send the heavies in to remove these guys. Do you think that there'll be some community solidarity if that comes to be the case? Are you and whose role would it be to pack up these tents and kick people off the ground?
3: Well, I'm not sure that the police want to get involved, and I know there's more whānau coming in. It's a beautiful thing, because whānau are concerned and they want the best outcome for everyone. And housing is a human right, and we should not have homelessness. And homelessness is a political choice as well. You know, we have services here that know how to house our people and also provide the relevant wraparound supports. We're doing it in Whangarei. It's just not happening fast enough.
1: Well, try not to get arrested. You've got an election to win.
3: Thank you, Matua Dale. it's just beautiful being here with our whānau. This is a part of the role of being a Member of Parliament, is that you should be here on the ground and you should be helping. So I acknowledge Auntie Miriam Meno for her work in this space, and I've just been around doing my little bits and pieces too. And it's important that we all just lean in and give a hand.
1: Well, tēnā koe. And is Mariam Meno there as well, Huhana?
3: No. She and her team were here yesterday because there was a working bee here. You know, like, it's putting your shoulder to the wheel and doing the mahi. And so I'm just grateful to be one little part of tautoko to find sustainable housing solutions for our whānau.
1: O tēnā koe, and all the best to you, to them, to us. Thanks so much for joining us on the show again. Ngā mihi.
3: Thank you.
1: Huhana Linden joining us there from the Old Boys field up there in Whangarei. Earlier, our guest Kiri Nuku had something urgent she had to attend to, and therefore couldn't appear on the program. But Kei Te Pai, we wish her well, and we'll look forward to a conversation soon. Child Fund New Zealand is warning against proposed cuts to our country's foreign aid budget at a time when humanitarian need is reaching extraordinary levels, with around 266 million people facing acute food insecurity, nearly 120 million displaced by war and conflict, and more than 400 million tamariki living in extreme poverty. Now, Child Fund New Zealand CEO Josie Bigani says National's proposed 10% reduction in foreign aid, estimated at around $431 million, risks withdrawing support from some of the world's most vulnerable communities and potentially damaging our country's reputation as a responsible global citizen. She argues the government shouldn't fund medicines at home by reducing assistance that helps provide life-saving medicines, vaccinations, food, clean water and protection overseas. Child Fund works primarily across the Pacific. And Josie Bigani is with us to speak of our New Zealand decision about foreign aid. Thanks for your time, Josie. Tēnā koe, ko Dale tēnā. Welcome tēnā to Wātea. Koe. Hi.
4: Morena, Dale. Lovely to be here.
1: And good to hear your voice again, Josie. Thanks. Well, National says its proposed foreign aid cuts are going to help medicines here in New Zealand. Why do you believe that's the wrong trade-off? And what could those cuts mean for tamariki, whānau, and the countries affected, Josie?
4: Well, look, I'm completely supportive of funding medicines and pharmac here, Dale. I just think taking it out of the mouths of one child and in some of the poorest countries and communities in the world, to put it in the mouth, whether it's medicines or water or food, into the mouths of a Kiwi kid doesn't make sense. And I think it doesn't sit easily with Kiwis that we would do that by, you know, hurting one child to help another. There are far better trade-offs that you can do if you want to fund pharmac rather than that. And one thing I thought of overnight actually was, you know, remember when National came into government, they did a tax cut. First thing they did actually was a tax cut, which they had to borrow for because we didn't have any money in the kitty. And they borrowed money for that for, I think it was about a $3.7 billion tax cut. So the pharmac bill annually is about $1.8 million. So why on earth did they do a tax cut that the country couldn't afford? You could have funded pharmac, doubled the funding for pharmac out of that tax cut. So, yeah, taking it out of the mouths of kids where places where we work would just be devastating. And as you said, Dale, at the beginning, this is a really tough time at the moment. I mean, we've had global aid cuts all over the world, whether it be Trump in the US, but also other governments have cut aid budgets too. But their aid budgets were much bigger than ours to begin with. So the devastation for kids in some of those poorest places would just be awful.
1: It does seem a political move, doesn't it, Josie? How it looks at home, perhaps more important to you know, how this putia can assist on the international arena. I mean, we're regarded as a pretty generous society, New Zealand, and I know that our numbers don't stack up to some of the big players and huge economies when it comes to what we gift offshore for aid. But even so, we've been consistent in our approach across time. You've warned that cutting one aid program can have consequences across the food, clean water, education and healthcare. So how interconnected are these services? What happens on the ground when that support disappears? And from your own perspective, how are these cuts going to affect what you're doing?
4: Yeah, I mean, we work mostly in the Pacific for exactly the reason that you're talking about, really, Dale. That we, for us, it's really important that we work in our own shared home of the Pacific, and we have whanaunga in the Pacific, and then it makes sense, almost like it's an extension of helping kids in New Zealand. We help tamariki in the region. And so we understand that argument completely, but we also understand and we also work in some extremely poor places in Africa, Kenya, Zambia, in Bangladesh, in Cox's Bazaar, where you've got the biggest refugee camp in the world, where kids have lived there for 10 years. They've known nothing else but living in a refugee camp. So we do that too. You know, we can do both. We can help at home, we can work in our own region, and we can help across the world. What I think people often don't understand is that if you cut one aid program, so we do a lot of things like water access in the outer islands of the Pacific. I'm just going to take that as an example, that you cut water access. What happens is that kids end up, it's usually the children, walking hours and hours to collect water, so they don't go to school. They don't go to school, they don't get an education. They don't get access to health that they get through being at school. They don't necessarily get vaccinations that are handed out at school. So you cut one bit, or you cut one aid program, and you think you're just cutting that, and it has a whole domino effect across the life of that tamariki and that child that grows up to be a productive economic contribution to the country. So, yeah, the consequences of one program are never just that one program. It's all connected.
1: Well, we know that we feel a sense of responsibility to our whānau in the wider Pacific, don't we? And frustrating to see us cutting back on our overseas aid, although under the current political climate, I guess no surprise. Our country's relatively small. What responsibility then do we have internationally here? This is another cross mark on our reputation for being fair-minded and supportive of issues confronted by our Pacifica cousins. And what would you like to see? Readdressing this stance politically? Or is it time for us to highlight the good work that organisations like the one that you're involved in, Child Fund, the vital work that is being done by this aid money in the Pacific?
4: Yeah, and we definitely need to get better at telling that story. I totally accept that we need to be much clearer about being open about, yep, we're bringing water to the outer islands of Solomon Islands, in the outer islands of Kiribati, some of the toughest places in our Pacific home. But also, we're a charity. We work in aid and humanitarian responses, primarily with children. But there's also, there's a national interest for us here too, in the sense that it's a very volatile world at the moment, and we need to make sure that our friends, we keep our friends close, and that means countries in Southeast Asia, it means countries, small countries like ours that might be poorer than ours, where we may have aid programs. And there's also a benefit to making sure that relationship with a Southeast Asian country or another friendly country across the world, that we're doing our bit, right? Kiwis are doing their bit. And I think that's extremely important. But, we just need to keep our friends as close as possible at the moment. So all of these things are connected. We work in the aid and in the humanitarian bit, but our foreign affairs policy is just as important as well. And again, these things are all connected. So we don't want our reputation as being good global citizens. We're very practical. If we see a problem, we want to solve it, and we want to make sure that we can go into a country or into a community, work with that community, and help them be sustainable long term. Right. So, there are all sorts of consequences if you start cutting aid budgets to countries that are friends of ours. And one thing I would say, we used to give aid to countries like China and India. This is many, many years ago. They're now our trade partners and some of our biggest trade partners, particularly China. So these aid programs have a long lifespan, and we should be doing our bit right from the beginning if we want to be a country in the world that behaves like a good global citizen.
1: It's great talking with you once again. Thanks very much, Josie, for highlighting where we're at. It's an issue that many of our listeners would be unfamiliar with. So appreciate you shedding some light on the situation. Ngā mihi nui kākwe, and thank you for joining us once again on Mātea, Josie.
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1: Community activism. He tō koe mō tō hapu joined to the Māori of the land, its life force. Your finger on the pulse, vein of Perunui of Hokianga, our to the sea mountain embrace. He kano hi kitea ka hokinga mahara. We become informed, filling spaces as we go, allow ourselves to roam to taste the nectar. We become intoxicated people's power, we have each other. No more shit out over the mudflat, killing the karahu, silting up the harbour. 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Reo and tikanga, thriving marae, warmth of the living, not just for tangi. 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Until we're all where we're meant to be, you're holding the fort, standing strong in a line from the land to the sea.
0: Rota Rota, la Wikitoria Makia.
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14: Tēnā koutou katoa e whakarongo mai ana ki ngā iarere iwa te kauma iwa ira rima me te iwa te kauma fitu ira rima arā ko Tautoko FM.

0: The Best of Pākehiwaha, a collection of news stories from the week, brought to you by Radio Vātea with Dale Husband.
1: Wonderful to have you this morning joining us on the program. Hi ana, kia o koutou, tautoko tēnei kaupapa, whakanui, whakamana, ngai kaupapa Māori e ngā wā katoa, kia ora. Well, pay equity shaping up as a major issue in the election, particularly for the thousands of women working across our care and support sector. Now, Labor is pleased to restore pay equity legislation within its first 100 days and provide around 65,000 care and support workers with an immediate $4 an hour pay rise from the 1st of January next year, worth about $160 a week for a full-time worker. Now, the NZCTU's welcomed the move while stressing that an immediate wage increase is only a step toward a full pay equity settlement. Joining us to talk about Labor's plan, what it would mean for workers and why pay equity has returned to the centre of the political debate, former Minister, Labor spokesperson Jan Tinetti. Thank you for joining us on the program, Jan. Tēnā koe.
2: Kia ora, thank you for having me. It's wonderful to be here.
1: Tēnā koe, thanks, Jan. Well, Labor's promising $4 an hour increase for around 65,000 care and support workers. Why is that immediate increase needed, and what difference would it make for workers that they're finally, do you think, Jan?
2: Look, it's a huge step forward for all of those workers, predominantly women. Their claim was very, very close to being settled in May, in 2 years ago, when, or 1 year ago, I should say, when pay equity was just cancelled with the stroke of a pen. They were right at the very finish line, and they'd been waiting for a number of years for that increase. And so we know that we've got to settle that full claim pretty quickly, but we also know that there's got to be an increase straight away for them. They have waited too long. That is amazing work that they do, that is critical to so many of us and our whānau, and so we just couldn't see that they could wait or should have to wait any longer. So it was really important that we got some significant money into their hands really quickly. The difference that it's going to make for them and their whānau is that they're going to be able to live well and not have to stress and worry about all the things that they're worrying about not getting. I spoke to a care and support worker just last week who was crying to me saying, I know it's only October, but I'm really struggling food-wise with my whānau, but the biggest thing I'm really concerned about is I can't afford to buy Christmas presents this year, and I don't know what to do. And I just, it really got to me, that story, and I just thought, look, we can't get it in before Christmas, but by the 1st of January, we're going to make sure that all of those people have a significant pay increase.
1: Yeah, tēnā koe. The unions have been clear that a pay rise is welcome, but it's not the same thing as achieving full pay equity, is it, Jan? What would Labor do to ensure the existing work on these claims is carried forward rather than forcing workers to start the process all over again?
2: Yeah, look, that's absolutely right, and we totally acknowledge that. So in that first 100 days, we are pledging to have the legislation change back to what it was, but we're also going to put in some transitional provisions, and those provisions will basically mean that no claim will have to go back to the beginning. We know that the work that was done by all of those claims was really significant. We don't want to start that, have them to start that process again, so we're making certain that all of that work is recognised and that they can pick up from that point. And that's all of those 33 claims. Now, some of those claims were right at the very beginning, so it's not a, you know, it's still going to be a long time for those claims to progress because the process is very robust. It's not an overnight process. But for those ones that were well advanced, we do not want them to go right back to the beginning again.

0: in. But we also are making, and this is Barb Edmonds' promise. She has aunties and relations who are care and support workers, and they were the furthest progressed out of all the claims, and she wants to get that claim fully reinstated, fully worked through, so that the full claim is there in people's hands straight away. So that is her promise and our promise, that we will prioritise care and support workers.
1: Tēnā koe. Well, it's not just care and support workers who are struggling, is it? So what we have seen is this flatlining as far as wage growth is concerned, while the cost of living goes through the roof, frustrating for many people in different sectors of society. This workforce, though, the care and the care workers, is overwhelmingly made up of wahine, Jan, including many Māori and Pacifica women. Why is achieving pay equity taking so long, and what guarantee can Labor give that a settlement would actually be delivered if it forms the next government?
0: Yeah, why it's taken so long is, you know, look, I go back and think we had the opportunity right at the end to get that through, and perhaps we didn't work quickly enough, but I don't have a magic wand to go back in time, but I can promise that going forward, this is something that we were horrified that the current government got rid of these particular claims overnight. It was an absolutely shocking moment for all of us. We had world-leading legislation that that, you know, the rest of the world, including some of the really amazing leaders in the world, such as Iceland, who are great in the gender, getting everything right for gender in the world, thought our legislation was absolutely the best. And then it was just taken and ripped from them. None of us can fathom why that would happen. But what we can say is that we can bring this back. We can be 100% committed to pay equity, and we will absolutely make sure that this goes through. And what I can tell you is that in Labor, we have an absolutely strong Wahine caucus, we have a strong Māori caucus, and we have a strong Pacific caucus. And I know that this is top priority for all three of those caucuses.
1: Thank you. Jan Tinetti is with us today. Jan is Labor's spokesperson on workplace relations and safety, but also on child poverty reduction. Now, this is an area where our country has slipped backwards rather than making inroads. What would you say of the last 3 years then, and the stark and very concerning figures regarding child poverty in New Zealand, Jan?
0: Look, 3 years ago, Christopher Luxon promised that they were going to make child poverty a priority. And over that time, we've seen our rate of child poverty go up. And I think that's horrific. Now, those people who know my background know that I have been principal of what we then used to call Decile 1 schools. And I've seen the results of child poverty and how damaging it is to a child's outcomes overall in life. We have to make this 100% priority. We cannot accept what has happened over the past wee while. We need to put our children front and centre for amazing outcomes later on. If we get this right, we get it right for the country. And it's not acceptable to what's happened recently. It has to be a top priority. And I can't be more upset with the fact of what's happened and how this current government has just washed that aside and said, oh, look, you know, the country's turning a corner. But at whose expense? With all the cuts and everything that they've had in recent times, whose expense? Well, I can tell you who it is. It's children. It's our tamariki who are absolutely suffering at the hands of the cuts of this government at the moment. Let's make this an absolute priority and put our children first.
1: Thanks, Jan. Would you be kind enough to elaborate on what you touched on initially in that response? Because you said, yeah, as a former principal, you've seen how child poverty has impacted young people and their whānau in an irreversible way, and the trajectory that life could have tracked vastly different as a result of living in material hardship. And their families as well. What would a real time example of that be from your days as a principal, Jan?
0: Yeah, so I can really elaborate on that one. You know, I saw young children who went hungry, and going hungry meant, because food insecurity was absolutely huge, going hungry meant that not only were they, their brains and everything couldn't focus on education, but also their health declined in major ways. We used to have a number of children, like about 15-20% of our school roll would be hospitalised to diseases such as skin diseases or even rheumatic fever, which should be third world, or shouldn't even be in the world, but we associate them more with third world countries. And here we are in New Zealand, and we're finding that many of our young people, predominantly in the low socioeconomic areas, are struggling with that. Now, that has lifelong implications on them. And if housing was insecure, I had 10% of my roll in 2016 were living in cars, tents and garages. That's not acceptable. How can you learn? How can you take in all of that wonderful education that's being put in front of you when actually your main priority is that you're cold and you're hungry? Those things have lifelong implications, and that's not good enough in a country like New Zealand. We used to actually stand up and fight for each other. I feel like at the moment we're not fighting so much for each other. We're actually fighting for survival. Let's put everybody right at the centre of what we're doing again, and let's put our children right there and their needs right there.
1: It's been good talking with you again. Thank you, Jan, for joining us. There's a lot to consider as we build up to November the 7th, and your kōrero adds weight to our decision that we'll all make in 5 weeks' time. Jan Tinetti joining us first up on Wātea this morning. Thank you, Jan.
0: Thank you.
1: Kia ora tātou e te whanau, ngā take Māori ake, Māori Matters, ko te ata me te tangata, te take bringing our people on stage is what we do regularly here on Irirangi Wātea. Well, Green MP Huhana Linden is campaigning in Te Tai Tokorau as the election enters its final stretch, with recent polling showing growing support for the Greens nationally and signs of increased Green support among Māori voters. Now, that shift comes as Te Pāti Māori pursues an unusual one-person party list strategy, placing greater emphasis on winning the Māori electorates. Now, with the Māori vote increasingly contested, Huhana is with us to discuss what she's hearing on the ground in the North, whether the Greens are seeing a genuine shift among Māori voters, and what the changing political landscape could mean heading into Election Day. Thanks for joining us on the program once again. Te tohene, tēnā koe.
2: Tēnā koe, tēnā tātou katoa.
1: What are you hearing on the ground, Huhana Linden?
2: It's really positive. You know, like, our whānau are mobilised. I'm taking my clipboard to every hui that I go to, hui mate included. I'm talking to people, are you registered e te whānau? Are you talking to your mokopuna? You know, these are dinner table conversations I'm encouraging. And so there's a real political awareness. Everything is political in Tai Tokerau. And so I'm looking to harness that energy and keep politics top of mind leading into the election.
1: So a lot of our younger voters are tending Green. And with this unusual move, by Te Pāti Māori, which hasn't been adjusted or corresponded to by the other parties, it would seem. Everyone's saying two ticks for me, please, accept them. How is that playing out on the ground with Green Party support? Those who might be keen to support Te Pāti Māori might otherwise put their party vote to the Greens. Are you seeing that playing out in your numbers in the North, Huhana?
2: I'm really grateful for the support that I do have, and that I am known to be present in community, a kanohi kitia. And with that in mind, like, I didn't start my work in the last 3 years in Tai Tokerau. I've been doing this for years, so I do have a proven track record of getting across issues, of advocating and taking those issues into Parliament in the last term. So, you know, I'm high octane, and I'm up here, and I'm up and I'm down there, and I'm in hui, and I'm in kaupapa, and I follow through. I think that, you know, the narrative of the overhang, and there's a lot of, you know, math going on and stuff, it is confusing, and there have been some whānau who have said, oh, you know, that's rough, you know, I don't know what to do. And I'm trying to encourage them to cut through that and say, well, an electorate MP, e te whānau, their role is to focus on the rohe and the electorate issues. then they are meant to do mahi for you. They are meant to apply the electorate MP resource into the rohe. Who is the tangata that you want to do mahi for Tai Tokerau? If it's uhana, poti mohu hana. The party vote. The party vote is there to inform who you want to make up the next government. If it's te pāti kākāriki, pāti kākāriki, pōti mai. So I go forward strong in my confidence that I have the backing of my party and I am seen and known in my community as a rangaraupa seeking the two ticks. So I'm very focused on that and I continue to talk about what Tai Tokerau deserves in terms of the electorate, the presence, the application of resource and opening of offices and visible kaimahi on the ground so our whānau can access support, and then that the Green Party have been proactive. We have been standing up for te tiriti, for kaupapa Māori. We move as a waka haurua, as tangata whenua and tangata tiriti, and we've been putting in the work all term in the House and in community, and we've got heaps of policies that will support whānau Māori and tino rangatiratanga.
1: Tēnā koe, Huhana. Thank you. Just as our people, sadly, over time, by mainstream media, have been negatively stereotyped, do you harbour concerns that that at times is the case for the North? We know there are some hardships, but also the negative stereotyping of whānau who are struggling in all facets of life, from incomes, state of houses, health accessibility, educational achievement, you know, so often painted negatively for the people of Te Tai Tokerau, but that, in a way, shadows the unrealised potential that exists in the North. What would you say about what is powerful and needs to be tapped into in the North to help move the region and its people forward, rather than the deficit model that is so often used to illustrate issues of hardship and challenge?
2: Yeah, Tai Tokerau is large. It's a big rohe. The electorate stretches from all of North Shore, parts of West Auckland to Te Heku. And, you know, with that diversity of population, we do have challenges. And Māori, for successive governments, have been overrepresented in those negative statistics. But I'm a really positive Green. I'm a positive tangata whenua. And I look at our population, for instance, in the far north, nearly half of our people in the Far North District Council rohe are Māori. And of those residents in the Far North District, one in five are under 15 whānau Māori. So, you know, when we look at the stats, we are young and we are brown. So we have people potential for the rohe, for the economy, and for a better Aotearoa. If we invest in our young people, then that's where our future will be better and we can be bolder. Tai Tokerau is, a metaphor for Aotearoa. If we can get it right in Tai Tokerau, we can thrive as Aotearoa together. So, you know, let's move forward with positivity. Let's invest in our young people, provide tangible pathways for careers and staying home, learn at home, stay at home and thrive at home, because we'll be better off together.
1: Tēnā koe, on last night's debate, I noticed both leaders of the major parties, and they certainly aren't enjoying the dominance of yesteryear, the two major parties here, both suggested that they'd like to do a bit more work on their reo, which is a bit rich at times, bearing in mind how the coalition government's lent in on Māori place names, lent in on kupu Māori being used in puka puka for tamariki. What are you making of these sort of pro-Māori sentiments that we're hearing because it's election time, and in fact it's been almost, you know, Māori go backwards over the last 3 years?
2: Well, you know, we need to look at track record and what harmful kāwanatanga has been for the last 3 years and the way that we have been demeaned as iwi Māori. We need a government that will stand up for te iwi Māori, for te tiriti, and push forward and resourcing us to get on and do the mahi. And so, you know, when it comes to the reo, I was really proud to stand with Marama Davidson and Te Wiki o Te Reo Māori when she announced, you know, $50 million allocated both to support our Māori teachers and those in education settings, and Te Tauriwhiri Te Reo Māori me Te Mātāwai. as an ongoing fund available to strengthen both the workforce, our public sector, our community, support us in community via Te Tauwhiri and hapu and iwi efforts through Te Mātāwai. That's the type of mahi that I think that the Greens can bring to the Te Pū for Te Iwi Māori, and we deserve a kāwanatanga with a really strong green spine.
1: Thank you. And just wrap us up with some of the events you'll be attending this week. I see there's maybe a debate coming up either the back end of the week or into the weekend. What are some of the events you're attending, Huhana?
2: Oh, there's so much going on, Matua. Yesterday I had 3 health debates in community and with our health sector. Today I'm grateful to have Chloe Schwalbrick in town. So we're going to a hui hosted by the Chamber of Commerce to talk economic development and what the Green Party can bring. And we've got a dinner in community tonight. Our pōpō, we have a serious kaupapa happening right now. Whangarei District Council have issued a 10-day notice to evict some houseless whānau up at a place called Old Boys Rugby Club in Whangarei. I was in council yesterday morning raising the roof and advocating for our houseless whānau, that moving them on with only 10 days notice and expecting our social services to, you know, work magic in 10 days is not fair, and it's there's no dignity in what's going to occur. So I'll be watching that closely to see whether council does implement that move on order. And I'll also be in West Auckland with Marama on Friday night. There's heaps happening in our community, Matua. It's not just all campaigning, it's also addressing local issues like what's coming out of Whangarei District Council right now. And you know, as a local MP, working alongside our social services to support all of our whānau, it's the way that we treat our most vulnerable that's really a test or a testament as to what our community and our society looks like. So when we're beating down on these most vulnerable whānau, that's really a sad state of affairs. So I'm raising that with you as a developing urgent issue, but I am using my MP voice, my tangata whenua hapu voice, to try and raise awareness, but also that, you know, some common sense might come through and allow our services to work with the whānau and find placement of homes. They've been there for nearly a decade, Mata. You know, it's not like they haven't been around for a long time and well known in the community. So kia roha mai, very passionate.
1: Good talking with you. Thanks very much. Keep up the hard work right till polling day. Huhana Linden, Green Party candidate for Te Tai Tokorau. Thanks for joining us on the program again. Tuhine, tēnā koe.
2: Tēnā
1: koe,
2: tēnā tātou katoa.
1: There's no doubting her commitment and hard work in Tai Tokorau. She literally attends all the hui. How's that going to play out? It's a very strong field in the north with Mariamino, of course, Aparahama Edwards for Te Pāti Raipa, Huhana for the Greens, and Willow Jean for Labour, and of course Aparahama for Te Pāti Māori. A te mārie, te whānau, kia ora rau atu, o koutou tālingi te atanei, tēnā koutou. Well, it's shaping, obviously, to be a very extraordinarily close election, with the major parties fighting for every vote, and Māori voters once again potentially playing an important role in the final parliamentary numbers. Now joining us this morning is former Minister and former Māori Party co-leader Teodoro Flavel, taking a wider look at the campaign from the cost of living, whole-water housing and jobs to the treaty, Māori representation, etc., and the shifting political landscape. Thanks for joining us on the program once again at the Tuakana. Tēnā koe, Teodoro, ngā mihi.
3: Morena tātou katoa.
1: From prominent MP to political commentator. Okay with that?
3: I'm fine with that.
1: Good on you, mate. Okay, well, look, you watched closely, you were involved heavily in Māori politics, Teodoro. So how are you seeing 2026 differing from 23 or from earlier elections, 2017, etc.? What are some of the dynamics you've noted about how this race feels a little bit different?
3: Well, probably a couple of angles. Number one, clearly the current regime has brassed off Māoridom across the board. in terms of what they've been doing to and with Kaupapa Māori across a number of areas through education, through the Treaty Principles Bill. I'm pretty sure everybody understands sort of what's been going on in that space, number one. And number two, clearly, people across the country, not just Māori, but across the country, just don't like how politics is running the country at the moment. And I suppose that came through last night at the political debate between the two leaders, where it seems that both parties are losing popularity and had dropped in terms of support for them, which means then the dynamic has become a lot more about the smaller parties. The other dynamic, of course, here, the emergence of opportunity. It seems to sort of sit in the middle, willing to work with both sides, brings a sort of medium balanced view about who they want to work with for the best interests of the country. Can't say they've got a lot for Māori in that regard, but they talk about very much upholding the principles of the Treaty of Waitangi and maintaining a balanced view on that. But they bring a different dynamic because I think just because of their sheer rise, they're coming from nothing to over 5% is a pretty major achievement. And to stay there is even better in one sense for them. So you've got that dynamic. And then in the very background is, of course, the dynamic of Māori politics, which shifts and moves and can be changed on the spin of a dial in the sense of sort of what's happened over the last 2 years with respect to the Māori Party and their stances on particular kaupapa, which means that, you know, on that side of the spectrum, Greens have picked up a fair bit of support, I think, across the board because of, you know, there's a lot of similarities in terms of what the Greens are about and what the Māori Party is about. It is definitely a different environment from the last two elections, and it's going to be very tight.
1: Thanks very much. Might I just ask you to spin around a little bit there, Tūturu, only because we're getting some breakups, unless you've got your electric fence on outside, which might be affecting the cattle. Thank you. Tūturu, to, you know, the Māori Party strategy. Now, I know that everyone, especially those who've worked so closely to the Māori Party kaupapa over the years, politics and teams morph, change, ebb, flow, but the iteration of Te Pāti Māori in 2026, even down to their electoral strategy, which is one tick candidate party vote elsewhere, if you want to. I'm sure there'll be some who Te Pāti Māori both ticks. But it's an interesting strategy, and a party list of one likewise. What are you making of that strategy? Is it one fit for the times, Tūturu?
3: I think on one hand, the historical basis that the Māori Party has never really gained from a party vote in the past. Provided because of the six MPs that they got in last time, it provided that overhang, which of course allowed for other parties to gain off the efforts of the Māori Party because they got six MPs and it produced an overhang of which other parties benefit. And that, of course, seems to be the strategy that, you know, it may well be the Labour Party that benefits from that. And, of course, there's the association between the Māori Party, well, maybe a possible alliance between the Māori Party and the Labour Party brings, I suppose, an element of an opportunity to negotiate stuff after the election if they happen to be fortunate. It's probably, on another view, it could be that it puts the Māori Party in the news. Because when you're in a small party, you get a lot of opportunities to break into the whole cycle because everything is dominated by National and Labour, the two major parties. So at the time, it produced the appropriate response that people thought, oh, okay, that's interesting, that the Māori Party would go with them selecting just the candidates and promote that whole notion. So I think it serves a purpose for this particular election. I think it's probably a good strategy, it means that you don't have to attempt to try and haul in votes, because in some senses it's lost on the party vote simply because there's never won any electorate through party vote. We always fall back to the mothership, as I call it, the Labour Party. So it's probably going to be the same anyway. So it's just a straight declaration, which may or may not benefit them, but it does bring a focus then to the candidates, which means that the candidates have to be on, they have to be ready to roll, and of course win their seats. That's ultimately the goal.
1: New Zealanders haven't exactly warmed behind Chris Luxon's leadership style. Potential unrealised there, do you think, or not the right fit or the right time for the former CEO at Air New Zealand?
3: Oh, I don't think to focus on Chris Luxon too much is, you know, a big deal. I mean, you know, John Key, he had a particular style, and Bill English had a different style. They're all just, they're just people. Ultimately, it'll be the whole question about what the coalition has or has not done for our people, and that'll very much play into the hands of how they vote. And I'm not just talking about National Party, I'm talking about New Zealand First and ACT, the whole coalition, and what they're on about. You know, seriously, and I don't think it's any surprise, as Tuku Morgan said recently on a marae at the Pukoro Neihana, that there's just been an out-and-out onslaught about kaupapa Māori in the last 3 years. Didn't rely on just on Luxon, because he has to have, of course, to get stuff over the line, he needs three parties, and that is ACT and New Zealand First. They all play into it. They're all a part of it. So, Chris Luxon, he's got a particular style. Some people will like it, some people won't. But so has Chris Hipkins. You know, they just happen to be people. It will be very much come down to who is able to control partners, because that's what MNP is all about. You must have, there's no election except one where there's been an outright one-party winner. That was Labor, and this one isn't going to be, it's definitely going to be different. They must have, it's all about who can work with who, or who will have to work with who, and who will be invited into the coalition. And it will be the contest of the smaller parties. And indeed, it could well be, you know, individual MPs like Takuta Ferris and myself, and or Mariamene, although she's got a harder task. Well, they've both got a hard task, but either way, you know, it could come down to those individual members.
1: Well, tēnā koe tū te roa. You've experienced elections from both inside government and from kaupapa Māori politics, with Labour, the Greens, Te Pāti Māori all competing for Māori support. What do you think the Māori voters should be looking for from each party during these final weeks of the campaign?
3: I think it's actually who will be the makeup of the next government. I've been encouraging people just to wait up and see where the polls go, because, you know, and you can, people who vote early, well, I mean, it's almost a wasted vote in my view, because things, the landscape changes right down to the last week. So you've got to watch and see where the things are falling. And if it is, you've got two votes, number one, so you make sure to utilise those. Well, actually, get registered to vote if the door hasn't closed. And then secondly, make sure you turn up to vote. The goal here is you're trying to put somebody in power that is going to be working in your best interests. And that is not just about the major parties. It is about who will work with who, and that's going to be important. And, I mean, I don't think we should write off opportunity, because that they could be major players in this whole thing. In particular, if it's about getting rid of, one side, I'm talking about ACT or New Zealand First, or the current government, as Māoridom has been talking about, then you've got to give it some consideration, along with the Greens, along with Māori Party, along with Independents.
1: It's going to be one hell of an election, of course. These are desperate times, and we're seeing so many New Zealanders now, including Māori, calling Australia home. We'll be talking later about that demographic. 160,000 of our people now living across the Tasman. With us today, Te Uruoa Flavel. Are you involved at all in the election forthcoming here, supporting anyone in particular, or are you just in the wings now as a commentator in Te Koro, Te Uruoa?
3: This quarter, looking after my mortals. But no, I'm not involved in the election. I mean, I made the choice at the time. As soon as I lost my seat, there's some other people come in, leave them to it, let them shape their own destiny, let them do their own thing, and I've stayed out of it as much as possible. Although, you know, like you say, I've made a comment on when I thought it was appropriate or when asked. Haven't gone chasing anybody or anything. When asked, just to give a comment. And, I suppose
4: I hope that if I do give comment that it's informed and at least it allows people to have a think about it. But I'm not involved in any way, Dale, with respect to any party, although I will be involved in giving commentary on the election night.
1: Te rākui. Is it impertinent if I ask which way you're going to be voting?
4: Yeah, probably not, but you can put it that if I'm true to my own word, telling everybody wait until the last minute, have a look, see where the cards are going to fall, and in particular, who's going to make the difference, who's going to be the governing, the party that will form a government for the day. If we take the big parties and leave them alone and see where they fall, well, I think it's going to be actually down to the smaller parties. And so I think it's important that that we give that consideration.
1: Tēnā koe. Thanks again for joining us, Te Tūkana. Always a pleasure to harbour some kōrero from you, Tūturu. And our listeners will have appreciated it too. Mauri ora, kia koe.
4: Tēnā koe, Dale. Thank
1: you. Tēnā koe. Well, we've got one decision to make, really. If we're as proud to be Māori as we like to think we are, then we've got to look at each of these parties and see, well, what future have they got here? What future have they got for our young people that eclipses all when it comes to age demographic? We have a young population. We're going to be those people are going to be the taxpayers of the future that will pay for the superannuation for those not far off retiring and the like. How much effort are we putting in really to the futures of our rangatahi? Is the school system set up for our Māori kids to do well in? The health sector, why do the inequities exist? The gulf between what men and women are earning, affecting Māori and Pacifica women more than others, as we've touched on with the care and support workers issue today, and Labor's stance to up the ante there, $4 an hour. It might not sound much, but $160 a week, and we spoke yesterday with Jan Mariner, as you might recall, saying it would be most welcome. Unsure if she can get an oil change in her car because of the costs and how tight it is, even though she's working hard to look after the most vulnerable in our community. So we have a decision to make, all right? Which parties are prioritising Māori issues going forward? Willie Jackson's a regular Wednesday guest with us, and today reflecting on the leaders' debate, which many are suggesting Chris Hipkins performed much more creditably than his debating opponent, if you will, Chris Luxon. Willie J with us for a kōrero. Thanks for your time, Willie. Tēnā koe.
5: Morena, Dale.
1: Tēnā koe. Hipkins seemed to have the edge on Luxon last night.
5: Well, I think that was pretty clear. He's a strong debater, Chippy, and I like how he articulated his views, particularly in areas like cost of living. He wants to make it clear to Kiwis that we'll fight for you, we'll give you opportunities in terms of transport has been a huge thing for us. Like people are just getting killed at the petrol tank. We've got to look after them, and we've got our cap in terms of what's happening with people in terms of public transport. We'll take on the supermarkets. We won't put the fuel tax up. All those sort of areas were articulated well, I think, by Chippy. I think also a stand on racism is really appreciated by ethnic people. A straight statement. We will not put up with racism. They need to hear that type of kōrero, no muck around. Say it how it is. We're not going to be dealing with Winston and Shane and them's rubbish. If he becomes Prime Minister, which I think he will, there's just no room for that. And so people need to hear that. They need to hear the confidence. He cuts to the chase a lot better than the Prime Minister does, and so he was a clear victor on everything that I've seen, polls and everything. Everyone says just about everyone are saying that he was a winner last night.
1: Thank you, Willie. I haven't asked you what your thoughts are on Te Pāti Māori strategy to vote for our candidates, give your party vote to others, and was wondering whether Labor might benefit from that approach. Have you seen this utilised before in the MMP environment? What are you making of it as a political strategy? And ultimately, does it benefit the red team? And if so, in what ways, Willie?
5: Oh, well, you know, I haven't seen that. I don't think we've ever seen this type of strategy before from Te Pāti, from any political party. And so Te Pāti Māori have got to do what they're going to do. You know, that's John and them have made a clear a strategic decision, and they do what they want. They have to do, and which is about, trying to get in, basically trying to get this government out. So I understand their position, and I think they understand ours. We can't walk away, and we won't walk away from our strategy of two ticks Labor. It's absolutely imperative for us that the best candidate is chosen. It's imperative for us that Māori, are given a choice. Māori will decide if they want to go with that. We're not going to walk away from our roots, from our history. We're not going to all of a sudden say, no, we're not going to have a Labour Party candidate. We just would just not do that. And so, you know, I understand what they're doing, and I think they understand what we're doing. And I think we Māori have to be given a choice. If we were to walk away from putting candidates up, people would say, well, what's the point of Labour whakapapa? What's the point of Labour history? What's the point of of this when you're putting up candidates who they may well not like, Dale, who they may well not like, you know? And the other side of that is there are people in the Māori Party, you know, we already know what happened in the last year, that the Māori Party people are not voting for Māori Party people, right? You look at Maria Menil and Doc Ferris. So it's a bit rich for them to think that we would vote for their people, but understand their strategy, respect their strategy, and I hope that they respect ours. And where the numbers fall, we'll have a look at it. But we're out to take the Māori seats. We have some outstanding candidates, and I'm not going to trade them in for an overhang.
1: Well, tēnā koe, one thing is Labour haven't yet slammed the door on the Opportunities Party, whereas the National Party certainly have. When we look at previous iterations of the Labor government, I hark back to Helen's time there, the foreshore seabed, really, which kicked off the Pāti Māori 20-odd years back. When you look at a guy like Chris Hipkins, I mean, he stands against racism, you could perhaps understand if he was to pull back on support for Māori issues, as it was at one time a really hot topic. But his personal stand against racism and support for Māori issues, this is no facade. This is the genuine bloke, you think, Willie?
5: You saw that again last night. Mm. You know, there's no resiling from, you know, working with Pākehā partnerships, they call, you know, co-governance has become a bad name. You know, it's not a you know, it's been used against us. Yet, as Chippy said last night, this was something brought in by the national government, for goodness sake. I actually had spent a little bit of time with Chris Finlayson at our brother Adrian Rudafi's tangi, and he's just disgusted with the way the National Party are trying to twist things in terms of co-governance and partnership and all that. It's an ugly strategy from them with regards to trying to win an election, tainting us, or you want to bring in back in co-governance. Well, they brought in co-governance. So, you know, we need to find ways of explaining it better. We need to probably rename it, but we're not going to resile away from the fact that We need those sort of arrangements in different areas. We need partnership arrangements with the Crown, and at the moment it's called co-governance, but maybe we have to find another name since they've so sullied the whole the whole name and all that. We're not, but you saw last night, Chippy's not going to resile or walk away from it. It's a tough area because think they're onto a winner because they think everybody hate this priority that is given to Māori, which the priorities will. And it's not even a priority. I don't see it as a priority. It's recognition in terms of treaty rights. That's what it is. We're recognising, like the National Party, that Māori have treaty rights, and sometimes those rights are expressed in strong partnerships that happen for, you know, probably formerly known as co-governance, and need, you know, that has to be re-looked at, the way the name has been part. Been sullied, but yeah, the principle of that co-governance, which is partnership, which Chippy was talking about, will not be walked away from by a Labor Party that is committed to meeting our treaty obligations and responsibilities.
1: Tēnā koe. There's lots to be said about how that was framed in the media as co-governance, where really it was just trying to shore up various entities responsible for water and its delivery. So there are three or four issues at play there, but all of a sudden it became about co-governance. And as the recent book by Hager suggests, that was quite deliberate. Well, thanks very much, Willie J. I know that Barb, as she's known to her colleagues, Barb Edmonds, is front and centre. Now, you've seen the confidence in this wahine develop over time, Willie J, from a proud mum of a big family, accounting and tax background, now into fiscal arguments and the like about managing the country's books. What would you say of her growth and confidence in the role, Willie?
5: I'm really proud of Barb. You know, she's my mate, you know, her and I we don't share an office, but our offices are right on top of each other. So we're in each other's office every day and just supporting each other. And I've supported her journey in this area for the last term and got very close to her in the last term, you know, as you do when you're working with each other every day. And I see a bright and articulate Pacifica woman who's strong and who's not just her Pacifica, but in her taha Māori side. I mean, she's got eight Māori kids, you know, from the Edmonds whānau, her partner, her husband from Ngāpuhi. Fabulous, fabulous. And I think that's what we need. I think we need people like Barbara in these positions who are great examples of life and people we know, you know, and we can tap into her, and she's a great, you know, community person, purirua person, goes to the rugby, goes to the league, goes to the netball, you know, just fantastic community person, but very brilliant in this financial area. And so I'm really proud of her, really watched her closely, supported her, and I'm looking forward to her going into that big position when we get across the line in terms of government.
1: Thanks for joining us on the program, Willie Jackson. We'll catch up with you again soon. The fight's on, the race is on. November 7 is decision time. It may take some time after that to unravel who will lead the nation in the 3 years ahead. Willie Jackson with us.
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0: ヘタイアオラヘレオオラテレオタキワオタウトコ。
1: ロタロタ、ナウキトリア、マーキオ。
2: Kotu, loop that begins at the foothills of Te Rangaroa, around the corners of my mind to meet at Whirinaki, passes Oharotu to the left. Gorse Puti Puti, its blanket of yellow, feeds the eye. Slant of light casts a beam, the beautiful and the bold. Tamanui Tera keeps out winter's cold. At her home, Korari Stork dances in the wind. Tui sips the nectar, his white breast sparkling. Glass-paned doors open onto the deck. Mama Spider in the corner weaves her web, her baby's home, amongst the exposed rafters of Makrakampa. My friend Diane sits in her chair I've come to visit as I've done through the years. Let's not divide your coat for three pieces of silver. She throws me a wrap to keep me warm. Take it with you when you go. There is no better time. While I wipe away the tears that I hope she cannot see, the choke in my throat that this matters so much to me. She is so strong, so sure, we be joy one of the other, life well lived amongst community. My heart is warm and filled with many memories, the sun to shine on you and I. Richness of a taniko weave laid before us. Life is love and love is life in its whipped and warp. Where is your sting? O death, a pause, a resting place along the way.
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5: Kupu hau.
6: Taunahanaha. It's a verb, so it can also be used as taunahanahatia. To claim land repeatedly or claim land by naming. 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Taunahanaha kauana rātou I ngā whare, I ngā mahinga, I ngā tohorā hoki. A te waka kua ū tuatahi mai rā. They lay claim to the houses, cultivations, and the whale of the canoe that had arrived first. Taunahanaha, or Taunahanahatia.
5: Te wao te reo, your flavour.

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2: Treaty Talks, hosted by Kara Rickard, a podcast series that dives deep into the history and impact of Aotearoa's founding document, Te Tiriti o Waitangi. In episode 7, Dr. Carwin Jones explores the significance of Te Tiriti o Waitangi, the establishment of the Waitangi Tribunal, and the treaty settlement process, and the recognition of tikanga Māori as the first law of Aotearoa.
3: Now, I do think it's really important to make the point here. It's been a common narrative from Pākehā that Māori get all these special privileges, but we haven't even had 2% of what was taken from us given back. And people say we need to move on, but it just doesn't work like that. In 1995, the government even tried to say that $1 billion would cover all of our settlements. Get out of here.
4: Where does the pūtea actually go? I know that, you know, Tainui, Ngāi Tahu, it gets given to the area, but then what happens to the money?
5: Yeah, so with each settlement, before any settlement assets are handed over, the settling group has to set up a what's called a PSGE, a post-settlement governance entity.
4: Okay.
5: And these PSGEs have to meet certain requirements that the Crown sets in terms of being representative and accountable and transparent, and they need to be also ratified by the settling community, mm-hmm. to say, you know, this is the body that's going to manage our settlement assets for us.
4: Yeah.
5: And so those bodies then receive the settlement assets, and they, you know, will undertake a number of different kinds of things. You know, they will all usually have some kind of commercial investment arm, and yeah, with the settlements there's often some commercial redress that is provided. And but what those, they will usually also have another, a kind of community development arm or some yeah, other part of the organisational structure which will be responsible for thinking about how, where there are profits that are derived from the commercial activities of the group, how they are fed back into the community. And, you know, that happens, there are lots of different ways in which that happens. You know, we see things like educational scholarships, yep, and so forth.
4: Yeah, I got one of those.
5: Yeah.
4: Kēnā koe tainui.
5: And, you know, Ngāi Tahu set up a sort of savings scheme, which is a bit like a KiwiSaver scheme.
4: Yeah.
5: So those kinds of things, which allows people to save and be supported in saving for, you know, similar kinds of purposes for KiwiSaver, but, you know, might include to be put towards education or first house, yeah, or retirement, those kinds of things.
4: And so lots of people do think that these settlements are full and proper. And in your experience, do you think people agree with that? Do you agree with that? Is that kind of their whakaaro when these settlements are finished, that everybody's happy with the outcome?
5: No, I wouldn't say happy with the outcome. You know, one of the things, again, I think the conversations that we can have as, you know, going through the settlement process is to recognise that, you know, we are only expecting a very small percentage of the value, you know, even in the very best case scenarios.
4: Yeah.
5: And it's not going to resolve, it's not going to heal all the mamai.
4: Yeah.
5: But what it may do, and what we hope that it does, is that it provides a platform for us to start to undertake our own activities, to start to have a bit more self-determination, to build better relationships with both local government and central government. So the settlements themselves, I think, ought to be seen as a reset or even just the beginning of a new relationship in a way. And if those settlements kind of only stay as they are signed, you know, the relationships with central and local government don't develop beyond that, then I think they're going to have a very limited purpose, because they're a limited pool of money or commercial redress. Yeah. And really, I think a lot of the benefit from the settlements will come from the different kinds of relationships that we're able to establish. Certainly that's, you know, one of the hopes for us in Wairoa is that we've put quite a lot of emphasis on trying to think about how we can deliver for our members by having input into local government, into social and economic policy so far as it affects our members in the Wairoa area.
4: Yeah. Do you think that we're on track to finishing the settlements? Like when is it all going to be settled?
5: Yeah, so I think one of the things to remember is that these settlements are only addressing historical claims. And historical claims are those which are defined as relating to Crown activity which took place before 1992.
4: Yeah.
5: So 1992 is the kind of cutoff for historical claims, and that's because that's the date in which the Sea Lords settlement, the settlement in relation to commercial fisheries, the Crown agreed a set of principles as to how these modern settlements were going to take place. So they're only settling those historical claims. What we've seen is that the Crown continues to breach Te Tiriti and the principles of the treaty.
4: Mm.
5: And so I think so long as the Crown is still breaching Te Tiriti, then there's still going to be some work to do in thinking about how those are resolved.
4: Put a dollar value on the whenua that we lost and work that out in the settlements process.
5: Yeah, so that's, I mean, it's not a, I don't know that there's a sort of exact science, but, you know, this is the kind of work that often economists are involved in modelling as to what the value of land that was taken. I mean, we can identify areas of land that have been taken in breach of Te Tiriti, whether that's through confiscation or activities of the native, you know, as a result of Native Land Court activity or through what are often coerced purchases of land as well. So we can identify those areas of land, and those are identified through treaty settlement negotiations and through tribunal inquiries as well, of course, and the Crown acknowledges where those breaches of Te Tiriti have been made. So those areas of land can be identified, and then it's a process, you know, the usual kind of process of land valuation that takes place in terms of identifying what the kind of total value of that might look like. And it's not an exact science, but those are the kinds of estimates that we've seen.
4: And hard for Māori too, because historically we never had like a singular ownership view or whakaaro when it came to land. It was owned by everyone, right?
5: Yeah, so certainly part of a number of the issues that we see involving Māori land today come as a result of the work of the Native Land Court in the 19th century and into the 20th century, which has, you know, changed the ways in which, changed our relationships with each other and with the whenua in regards to land ownership.
4: Because what was the, was that not something set up by Māori, the Native Land Court?
5: No. So the Native Land Court was set up in the 1860s, and it was specifically set up to make it easier for Māori to sell land, or for settlers and the Crown to take land, exactly. And so its functions were to identify who held the customary ownership, so kind of in a tikanga Māori sense, who would you say was the owner, if there was an owner, and then to convert that ownership into a form of title that can be bought and sold easily. And it was very effective, that work.
4: Yeah, really was, wasn't it?
2: He reka katoa e nei kōrero. Ko te tūmanako kua mārama e tahi wāhanga o ngā mahi a te tripunera ināianei. We're going to move on now to a kaupapa that Carwin's been heavily involved with, tikanga, the first law of the land.
4: You know, one of your main areas of rangahau and research and your teaching is talking about how, you know, tikanga, Māori, affects law and the law of the land. Can you explain a bit of that for us?
5: Yeah, so I think maybe the kind of best way of thinking about tikanga is as the first law of Aotearoa. You know, so we know that all societies develop laws and legal systems in order to manage social relationships, find ways of dealing with conflict or find ways of keeping people out of conflict situations. Mm. And so for Māori, you know, that's tikanga is our legal system. So the first law of Aotearoa. And, you know, one of the things that I think is important about te tiriti and the recognition of tino rangatiratanga in te tiriti is that provides a recognition of the authority of that legal system of tikanga. And so we know within tikanga that we have mechanisms for thinking about how we relate to each other.
4: Mm.
5: We have agreed systems for how we resolve disputes, about how we determine leadership, about what the accountability of leaders to a community is, all of the things that we expect a legal system to do.
4: Yeah. And has there been precedents where court cases have looked at tikanga and evidence and taken that into consideration?
5: Yes, there has. So the common law, which is the kind of law that we've inherited from England through court decisions and case law rather than through statutes and legislation. The common law always had the ability to recognise customary law.
4: Mm-hmm.
5: And so in Aotearoa, from quite early on, we see cases which are recognising that tikanga can be recognised as customary law. Now, that was always if you met the kind of tests that the common law set out.
4: Yeah.
5: You know, you had to show that this was a practice that existed and it was certain and people knew what it was about, that it had been in existence for a long period of time. In the case of Aotearoa, since 1840 was the date that was chosen.
4: Yeah.
5: And that there was no legislation that kind of contradicted that or overrode that. And that it was also reasonable in terms of what the common law determined was reasonable.
4: Right, so you know, if your tikanga was to behead someone that did something bad to you, then that's pretty, it's pretty unreasonable in terms of common law.
5: That's right. More recently, we've seen some cases that have started to recognise tikanga itself as a source of law, and even the Supreme Court talking about recognising tikanga as the first law of Aotearoa. And what we've seen is that the kind of one of the sort of big cases that recognised tikanga as the first law of Aotearoa and drew on it through the case was the Peter Ellis case.
4: Oh, really?
5: Yeah. And so in that case, the tikanga issue that arose, people might be familiar with the Peter Ellis case, is in the 1990s he was charged with a number of sexual offending against children. The Supreme Court has subsequently found those convictions to be unsafe. But the tikanga issue that arose was that the Supreme Court had agreed to hear Peter Ellis's appeal, and this is quite recently, it was in the last few years, but Peter Ellis died before the hearing of that appeal could take place, and the tikanga issue, or how tikanga came into the case, was to consider whether tikanga had anything to say about whether the appeal should continue even though Peter Ellis had died. Now, the kind of usual presumption, kind of common law presumption, would be that in a criminal case, if the appellant dies before the hearing, then the appeal ends.
4: Yeah.
5: But the Supreme Court asked the lawyers in that case, well, you know, there's no legislation that requires that to be the case. Given that we know that tikanga is a source of law in Aotearoa, does that have any impact on how, you know, on our decision in terms of whether the appeal should continue? And so in that case, they convened, the parties jointly got together a group of tikanga experts to wānanga this issue, and they provided a statement to the court which talked about the fact, you know, talked to draw on tikanga principles like whakapapa and whanaungatanga to kind of point out that, you know, Peter Ellis is not just an individual. He sits in a network of relationships that may have an interest in his guilt or innocence and his reputation. They drew on the idea of mana to kind of think about the idea that his mana doesn't just end when he dies.
4: Yeah.
5: They talked about ideas of utu and ea, and the idea that what tikanga Māori seeks to do is to restore a balance. And they identified that in this case, according to tikanga, they said that the Supreme Court has allowed this appeal. That has put things in a state of imbalance, and the Supreme Court needs to continue through to finish its process in order to achieve a state of ea or a state of balance again. No matter what the outcome is, it needs to finish through and follow through on its process. Now, one of the things that I thought was really interesting about this case is that there's no particular Māori dimension to the case. You know, Peter Ellis isn't Māori.
4: Yeah.
5: It's not a kind
4: of... So it's not for Māori only?
5: No, no. And so this was made it clear that tikanga is part of New Zealand law and may apply as part of New Zealand law in particular circumstances. And, you know, also the other thing that really struck me about it was that the idea that someone's family or community might have an interest in their reputation after they had died, I don't think that's a uniquely Māori idea. I don't think that's an idea that would be foreign to most New Zealanders. But the common law had kind of come out of step with where we are as a society. And tikanga was being used as a mechanism to kind of help bring the common law back in line with where I think most New Zealanders would sit on that issue.
4: And do you think it's going to be more common, people using tikanga in court cases? And in your experience, is the law community open to it, or is there any hesitation about it?
5: It certainly will become more common. It's already become more common just in the few years since the Ellis case was heard. I mean, I think even from when the Supreme Court started asking questions about whether tikanga was relevant, you almost immediately saw tikanga issues being identified and raised in a range of other cases as well. So it is becoming more common, and I think we will see more of it. There is some hesitation and different kinds of hesitation from different areas. For most in the legal profession, I think there is a concern that they may not feel fully qualified to be engaging with tikanga questions. And so there's a lot of work at the moment that, you know, law schools are doing, that the profession is doing, to try and upskill and make sure that they are thinking about, you know, how to draw on appropriate expertise and not to think that they have all the answers, you know, that they are tikanga experts, but to think about how to access that tikanga expertise where they need to. There are some, you know, we've seen comments from some in the profession who don't believe tikanga's law. They don't think it constitutes law. Well, but they're a small minority, and we've seen all the professional bodies, the New Zealand Law Society, the Māori Law Society, the Pacifica Law Society, the Asian Law Society, all of these groups come out and make it clear that they are in support of recognising that tikanga is the first law of Aotearoa. I think, you know, when we talk about the Crown, we often, you know, we're talking about the sort of the government as a whole. And, you know, I would certainly say that this current government is not a fan of tikanga or recognising tikanga as law. But as the Crown Law Office, who, you know, who are the lawyers for the Crown, my experience is that they are interested in and comfortable working with and thinking about the ways in which tikanga might apply. And what we saw from the Ellis case is that, you know, the Crown Law Office, they will take their cue from the ways in which the courts are engaging in terms of the way in which they engage in litigation. Now, they have government as a client,
4: yeah.
5: Which may create some tension for them.
4: Yeah. And so you teach this, and you also teach things about the Tiriti in the time, like even from when you studied as a lawyer to the way that you teach now. Are the attitudes changing about Te Tiriti and how it's taught and what that framework looks like?
5: Yes, definitely. So I started, when I taught at the law school for 15 years, I started at the end of 2006. And over that time, there was quite a significant change in terms of how students were coming into courses relating to Te Tiriti and Tikanga Māori. So I taught a section in our public law course which talked about the principles of the Treaty of Waitangi as they've been engaged with by the courts. And when I first started teaching that, there was a sense that, you know, these the students felt that these cases were pretty reasonable in the way in which they dealt with treaty principles and Māori rights. By the end of that 15-year period that I was at the law school at Victoria, the students were asking more and more questions about why the courts had not gone further, why they were using quite a limited framework for thinking about and engaging with treaty principles, and could see, in fact, that this was not giving full effect to what's talked about in Te Tiriti. This was not a full expression of tino rangatiratanga. And I would say the majority of students were kind of left quite frustrated by the fact that these decisions, you know, largely from late 1980s and 1990s, were, you know, not dealing with Te Tiriti in the way in which they would like to see it dealt with, or had engaged with it in other kinds of contexts.
4: Because in those spaces too, it's hard, and it takes a while, right, to change the attitudes. Even if you wanted to change the curriculum, even like how we've seen it in Kura at the moment, the curriculum has been away for so long. What is the process if you want to start changing some of that stuff so that people are getting the true history and they are getting the proper story?
5: Yeah, so, you know, if we're talking about legal education, then, you know, what the courts do is really important, because this is partly why we've seen the law schools respond and we've seen the profession respond, is because the courts are engaging with tikanga and Te Tiriti in a different kind of way in which they have done previously. And so in terms of legal education, there's not really an argument, because the courts are doing this, so lawyers know they need to get up to speed and they need to figure out how they're engaging with Te Tiriti and tikanga. But, you know, you're absolutely right that one of the really important aspects of all of this work is about ensuring that there's good information and good education around Te Tiriti and around tikanga Māori.
4: Even just making this kaupapa and through people I know, it seems like Māori lawyers are really, really busy at the moment. What kind of role do they play?
5: Yeah, Māori lawyers have a really important role. And so that can be through advocacy for clients and all kinds of, and through litigation, through Waitangi Tribunal hearings.
4: Yeah.
5: It can be in supporting settlement process and working with post-settlement governance entities and making sure that those entities are set up in ways which meet the needs of those communities. They are, at the moment, spending a lot of time working on submissions to address a number of the actions of the government which are proposed, and to try and stop some of those actions, or to try and ensure that the impacts for Māori are not as bad as they could be.
4: Yeah. I hear that word submission all the time. All lawyers, like, talking, I've just finished a submission on this and a submission on that. Like, what is the role? Like, yeah, explain that to me.
5: Yeah, so sometimes lawyers, when they're talking about submissions, are talking about the arguments that they make in court, and that's one form of submissions that they make. But often they might be talking about, like, making a submission to a select committee. So this is the opportunity through the legislative process. As laws are going through Parliament, one of the stages is usually that there will be a select committee hearing. So a small group of MPs from different parties will take responsibility, you know, have responsibility for a particular subject area, and will often, there's usually an opportunity for anyone who wants to make a submission to the select committee on that bill or that law that's going through Parliament. And so that can be done in a very informal way. There's no kind of particular form that needs to take. It can be as simple as saying, I oppose this bill, or I support this bill, or that may have, you may want to include more reasons and evidence to support your position on that, but that's often also what people are talking about.
4: It feels like a pretty tricky time and a hard time for Māori at the moment. As someone who's kind of deep in this mahi, what are your whakaro on the political climate at the moment?
5: Yeah, I think it is a difficult time. I think it is a hard climate, and I think we see a kind of onslaught of anti-Tiriti, anti-Māori policies from this government, and I think it's no accident. I think it's deliberately intended to make it a difficult time for Māori.
4: You talk about the way that the government is still breaching Te Tiriti. In your mahi in this space, what have been some of the main ways that they are doing that, do you think?
5: Well, we've seen over the last few months a range of Waitangi Tribunal inquiries about a number of different policies that the current government has pursued, including things like the disestablishment of the Māori Health Authority, the changing the requirements around the establishment of Māori wards. We've seen changes in relation to Taku Tai Moana legislation being proposed, the removal of Section 7AA of the Oranga Tamariki Act. All of these things have been clear breaches of the principles of the Treaty of Waitangi, and the Waitangi Tribunal has made that very clear. But one of the things that we know as Māori is that we've been through difficult times before, and that actually, you know, when you look around at some of the efforts and the movements around kotahitanga, the national hui that have been being held, the work that's being done, not just at that national level, but in bringing together communities or groups on all kinds of different issues. I think you can see the real strength and resilience of Māori communities. Now, it would be nice if we didn't have to fight against these things all the time, and were able to focus our energy on just enjoying being Māori. But we know we can handle these issues because we know we've done it before.
4: Yeah. So let's skip forward 2040, 200 years on from the signing of the treaty. By then, what kind of role do you think it will play?
5: Well, I would like to see Te Tiriti playing a really fundamental role in providing a foundation for how tino rangatiratanga and kāwanatanga relate to each other. So how that sphere of Māori authority and the sphere of governmental authority relate to one another. And I think Te Tiriti provides the foundation for that and provides a kind of a blueprint or a framework for thinking about what that relationship can look like.
4: Kāwan, e mihi mai oha ana ki a koe. Thank you so much for coming and sharing your kōrero and your mātauranga with us. It's been great to talk with you.
5: Kia ora.

0: Treaty Talks, hosted by Kara Rickard, a podcast series that dives deep into the history and impact of Aotearoa's founding document, Te Tiriti o Waitangi.
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1: 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Its literal meaning is to hear, to feel, to smell. 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
2: Nau mai hoki mai ki Major Māori Mixtape. 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Ka tēmata tonu atu ki a Aku Raukura, nā Pātea Māori Club.